0: There's Far Behind by Candlebox off of their self-titled 1993 debut album here on your flagship home for LSU sports since 1998. And man, tomorrow is the big game. LSU heading up to Oxford to take on Ole Miss in the Grove. Kickoff set for 6:30, but we are getting the party started early. 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
0: 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There is nothing like Saturday in Death Valley. The purple and gold, 100,000 plus Tiger fans packed in the Tiger Stadium in a place that gets louder than anywhere else in college football. So, Tiger fans, bring the noise, bring the energy, and we'll see you in Death Valley. 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Go Tiger.

from the Talking Heads to Days of the New. This is Eagle 98.1, the rock station. So if you were given the magical powers to bring something back from fast food history, anything, anything at all, what would it be? I've got some opinions on that. 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

0: 98.1, The Rock Station, Blake 182. What's My Age Again? 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Mark Adams here, and on this fine Friday, let's get back to the story I was teasing you with a few minutes ago. Wendy's has announced that they are going to be bringing back their most requested feature. What is it? It's the classic yellow packaging. Yeah. Wendy's chief marketing officer says fans have been dropping to their knees, begging them to bring back the yellow era. So starting September 28th, they're going to be rolling it out nationwide. It's not going to be permanent, but it's probably going to stick around for a year or so. Wendy's sold burgers, nuggets, fries, drinks. Everything was in yellow packaging, and it started way back in 1969 at their first location in Columbus. And then they phased it out to bring back their new look. They refreshed everything. But, you know, honestly, I kind of hope the change makes it taste a little bit different too, because I swear that yellow cup had powers, because that frosty always hit different in them. All right, don't go away. I've got your weather forecast coming up for the overnight hours from our weather partners at WBRZ, and kicking things off next with Stevie Ray Vaughan. Don't go away.
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0: now, here's weather.
1: Not too bad of a forecast for Friday night with clear skies and lower humidity. Temperatures will fall through the 80s and eventually the 70s during the evening and could bottom out in the upper 60s to near 70 by Saturday morning. Do expect a temperature rebound into the mid-90s on Saturday afternoon, perhaps a touch of mugginess as well, but nowhere near summer levels. The forecast looking good for tailgaters and fans ahead of the southern kickoff in the evening. Unfortunately, summer-like humidity does return Sunday and especially into next week. I'm meteorologist Malcolm Byron with your Storm Station forecast, WBRZ Channel 2.
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Queens of the Stone Age off of their 2002 album, Songs for the Deaf. Mark Adams here. Welcome to Backstage Pass. It is just after 8 o'clock on Friday night. With all the hype surrounding LSU this weekend, don't forget we are your 100,000-watt black and gold blowtorch home for the New Orleans Saints and the Houdat Nation hitting the road this weekend, heading to Baltimore to take on the Ravens on Sunday. Kickoff is set for noon, and our coverage gets rolling 2 hours before kickoff with the Saints pregame, followed by every snap, score, and action, plus 3 full hours of postgame coverage to wrap it all up. It is all presented by Flight by Yingling. Let's wing it. Hey, I got music coming up from Kiss and Rush, plus we're only a half hour away from tonight's unauthorized double shot featuring the Red Rocker himself, Sammy Hagar. Right now, let's keep the music rolling. Here's Alice in Chains on Eagle 98.1.

0: Eagle, 98.1, the Rush station, the spirit of radio. It's Rush. You know, even decades into their career, those guys still hitting the stage and being out on tour, proving they are still the absolute masters of their craft. Nobody brings that kind of raw energy and musical precision to the stage quite like Rush. Hey, Mark Adams here on this Friday night. We want to know something. We want to know who showed up when it counted. 104.5 ESPN and Eagle 98.1 in partnership with First American Bank and Trust. We've got this thing going on. We are searching for the high school athlete who delivered the game-changing moment. It is called Heart of the Game 2026. And here's how it works. From now through December, you got 3 weeks each month to nominate a high school athlete who put up an incredible performance. Our sports panel is just going to, they're going to go through all of the nominees and they're going to pick the top finalists. And during the final week of the month, you vote for the winner, who is going to walk home or run home or drive home, ride home in the backseat. I don't know. They're going to take it home. A $250 gift card, a custom award plaque, on air recognition, got digital features, and a spot in the Athlete of the Year finals. 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All right, don't go anywhere. We got Nirvana on the way, and that's Sammy Hagar, Unauthorized Double Shot, creeping up on us right after 8:30.
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0: Jacob Hester here on Eagle 98.1 with an important reminder for Tiger fans. With all the noise around LSU and all the negativity out there, remember this. We don't care. The only thing we care about are those three letters and those two colors. That's it. Join me in the booth alongside Chris Blair all season long right here on the proud flagship home of the Tigers since 1998, Eagle 98.1. Go Tigers.

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1: And on this Friday night, we are cranking up two back-to-back hits from the Red Rocker himself, Sammy Hagar. And before he was fronting Van Halen or building tequila empires, he was dropping absolute bangers like this one as a solo artist. And long before he launched Cabo Wabo, Sammy actually got his start as a championship amateur boxer out in California. First up, our two-song run tonight from 1982, Three-Lock Box album. Here is Your Love Is Driving Me Crazy on Eagle 98.1.

Eagle 98.1, the rock station. Sammy closing out tonight's unauthorized double shot with the title track to the cult classic 1981 animated movie Heavy Metal. And a fun fact about that.

0: one, even though the soundtrack hit the top 20 and features absolute legends like Sabbath and Blue Oyster Cult and Cheap Trick, legal disputes over the music rights kept the movie from being released on home video for 15 years after it hit the theaters. Mark Adams here. We are heading into Saturday, wrapping up our Friday night here in the capital city. Don't go anywhere. Got your eagle eye overnight forecast from our weather partners at WBRZ, plus some classic Zeppelin coming your way real soon. In fact, it's coming up after this.
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4: 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There is nothing like Saturday in Death Valley. 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

0: And now, here's weather.
1: Not too bad of a forecast for Friday night with clear skies and lower humidity. Temperatures will fall through the 80s and eventually the 70s during the evening and could bottom out in the upper 60s to near 70 by Saturday morning. Do expect a temperature rebound into the mid-90s on Saturday afternoon, perhaps a touch of mugginess as well, but nowhere near summer levels. The forecast looking good for tailgaters and fans ahead of the southern kickoff in the evening. Unfortunately, summer-like humidity does return Sunday and especially into next week. I'm meteorologist Malcolm Byron with your Storm Station forecast, WBRZ Channel 2.
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Rico 98.1, the Rock Station. Welcome into the 9 o'clock hour. It's Backstage Pass. I'm Mark Adams on this Friday night, and we are kicking off the hour ready to roll. I have got music lined up this hour from Pearl Jam and Pink Floyd, plus our celebrity birthday calendar coming at you later on this hour. And hey, if you've got a birthday coming up or you know someone who is celebrating, let us know on the free Eagle 98.1 app. Download it wherever you get your apps from. And then once you get it, you hit that text button at the bottom of the screen and drop us a line, and I will give them a shout out here on the air. Right now, let's jump straight back into the rock. Here's Linkin Park with Numb on Eagle 98.1, the Rock Station.

0: Yeah, Even Flow from Pearl Jam. Mark Adams here on this Friday night. And listen up to this. Get ready to sip, stroll, and go wild at the Wild Pour at the Baton Rouge Zoo. What is it? The Wild Pour is it's a new huge event. What they've done is they have combined the Wild Wine Walk and Brew at the Zoo into one massive, huge event. 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

Pink Floyd to Billy Squire. 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Don't go anywhere. Got the celebrity birthday calendar coming up in just 10 minutes or so here on Eagle 98.1, the rock station.

0: 98.1, the rock station, Mary Jane's Last Dance. There is the late, great Tom Petty. Mark Adams here. It is Friday night, and it is time to check on the celebrity birthday calendar. We got some absolute rock royalty celebrating on the 18th of September. We're going to kick it off with Joanne Catherall, born on this date in 1962. She's the co-lead vocalist for synth-pop rock icons of Human League. And she joined the band back in 1980 while she was actually still in high school. Happy birthday, Joanne. Dee Dee Ramone, co-founder, bassist, and primary songwriter for the Ramones. 1, 2, 3, 4. Born on this date in 1951. And happy birthday to Carrie Livgren, the songwriter and lead guitarist for Kansas, who penned the timeless tracks Carry On, My Wayward Son, and Dust in the Wind. Also, a huge birthday greeting. Happy birthday going out to our listeners celebrating today. Charles in Denham Springs turning 34. Sandy in Prairieville 42. And Marcus celebrating in Central tonight turning 50 years old. Happy birthday to all of you. And we will be back with more birthdays on Monday. Stay tuned. Coming up after this, I'm going to check the Eagle Eye forecast for your overnight weather with our partners at WBRZ. And at 10 o'clock, it is Van Halen O'Clock.
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0: now, here's weather.
1: Not too bad of a forecast for Friday night with clear skies and lower humidity. Temperatures will fall through the 80s and eventually the 70s during the evening and could bottom out in the upper 60s to near 70 by Saturday morning. Do expect a temperature rebound into the mid-90s on Saturday afternoon, perhaps a touch of mugginess as well, but nowhere near summer levels. The forecast looking good for tailgaters and fans ahead of the southern kickoff in the evening. Unfortunately, summer-like humidity does return Sunday and especially into next week. I'm meteorologist Malcolm Byron with your Storm Station forecast, WBRZ Channel 2.
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8: 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We don't care. The only thing we care about are those three letters and those two colors. 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
9: 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We don't care. The only thing we care about are those three letters and those two colors. 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Go Tigers.

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0: 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The valley is waking. The heartbeat is growing louder. The Tigers are coming because this season is just different.
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everybody. 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

Joey Jacob Hester here on Eagle 98.1 with an important reminder for Tiger fans. With all the noise around LSU and all the negativity out there, remember this. We don't care. The only thing we care about are those three letters and those two colors. That's it. Join me in the booth alongside Chris Blair all season long right here on the proud flagship home of the Tigers since 1998, Eagle 98.1. Go Tigers.

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4: 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With all the noise around LSU and all the negativity out there, remember this. We don't care. The only thing we care about are those three letters and those two colors. 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Go Tigers.

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0: convertible. 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I've seen the cars, and I've had the cars. I just didn't know what they were called. Any Carfax history?
1: No.
0: Now, did you buy it new?
1: I bought a brand new.
0: What's the story on them? They

0: I mean, he's a wholesaler. Got any good wholesale stories lately?
1: Hey, that's
0: how about
1: what
0: you
1: he
0: go
1: gave
0: back
1: me,
0: to
1: man.
0: Ron? How about you go back to Ron and press him for more specifics?
1: Oh,
0: so
1: I
0: that
1: did.
0: If I do decide to bring him on the air, we've got somewhere to go versus an open, hey, Ron. Hey, John. Love the show, John. Thanks, Ron. Where do you live, Ron? Virginia, John. Cool. You're in the wholesale business? Yeah.
1: Oh, man, but you could have had this conversation with him, not me.
0: We'll be right back. My name is John Clay Wolf, Buy Cars and Radio for America's Best Car Buyer. 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
8: Thomas in PA.
9: Hey, well, good morning, guys. How you doing?
8: Good. Which city in PA?
9: I'm in Allentown.
8: WZZO, Allentown.
9: Yes, sir.
8: 67 vet, 320.
9: You guys. Go ahead.
8: 67 vet, 327 four-speed. Which motor? Is it a 350 horse or a 300 horse?
9: I don't know too much about the motor. My stepfather put it in there because my mom was born on March 27, 67. So, it was originally a 324. Sorry, I'll stop doing what I'm doing here.
8: So it's not a numbers matching car. He put a 327 in it. Okay. It's just a car. And on a scale of 1 to 10, what would you call it? It doesn't sound like you're that good of a judge.
9: Oh, no. I've been around the car for 20 years. I got cars myself. Putting a V8 and an S10 right now. Anyway.
8: That tells me all I need to know. Stop right there. Stop. Yes. Stop. Now I know everything.
10: Yep.
8: You're putting a V8 and an S10 right now?
9: Yes, sir.
8: It's awesome.
9: 88.
8: Okay. All right. Okay. So any number you give me on the condition of the 67 Corvette, I'm deducting 2 points off of it in my brain. Because of you're going to see it differently than I mean, you might be like that. Remember, I'm just going to send it, the snowmobile man?
9: Yeah. Yeah.
8: Yeah. You got a little bit of that in you.
9: Oh, yeah.
8: Oh yeah, oh yeah. Okay, I'm just gonna send it, bro. Just gonna send it. You want tall money for this car? It's probably worth. You want real tall money for this car? What do you want for it? You want 45 grand? I mean, I'll look. I don't think I'm gonna give you 45 grand. I think I'm gonna give you 35 grand.
9: Okay.
8: Yeah. I need to look. So take pictures and go to gmtvcc.com and load it up. And thank you for calling, Tom.
9: Yes.
8: Yep. And the CC thing is classic car or collector. Well, anyway, GMTV is Give Me the VIN. The main website, the real website, the catch-all is GiveMeTheVIN.com. When I throw the CC part out there, that is to send it to specifically to our classic collector buyers. So they don't have to say, what's a 327?
11: What a situation. Good luck to you out there in Allentown, brother. We're all feeling for you. We're with you.
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8: The S10 with a V8, dude. 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
11: Hey, they're closing all the factories down, Charlie.
12: Yeah. Oh, boy.
8: Rollins bought a S10 with an LS swap V8 for $7,000. And he was worried about it. I said, it'll be fine because it's got an LS in it. But anyway, I was talking a minute ago about a Ferrari that we gave $850,000 for.
11: Ew.
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3: 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With all the noise around LSU and all the negativity out there, remember this. We don't care. The only thing we care about are those three letters and those two colors. 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Go Tigers.

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0: likeness on the album cover was made without his consent or that of his legal guardians, violated federal child pornography statutes, and that it resulted in lifelong damages. That's a quote.
1: I know that wiener.
0: Yeah, right? That's my wiener. Get it off your album. Federal courts dismissed the lawsuits, noting that Eldon had previously embraced and financially benefited from his association with that Nirvana album cover.
2: Wow.
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3: We play
1: one more time. I think you got to play three times.
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1: I think you're going to have to do that again because I spoke over the first one.
3: Yep, here we go. Cut two.
1: When we come back from the break, you guys call in. And then we will get the winner, and they will also get to go to jcwshow.com, click the merch page, and pick out anything on that page that they would like to have for free. That's the prize, and then also a Nirvana something from Born Late Records.
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9: That was funny. Who is that comedian?
10: Oh, man. Was it?
9: Golly. That's good.
10: He's a new guy, but he's like an older guy. He's one of those guys that finally started getting, you know, bigger shows.
9: Okay, so when we left, we did a backtracks for Nirvana. Cut one. Cut two.
10: That's the hard one.
9: Ron in Dallas, what are your guesses? Ron in Dallas, you're on the air. What are your two guesses?
11: A Man in the Box and Rusty Cage.
9: Mm-mm. Ron, this Those is are... a Nirvana backtracks.
12: Yes. Yeah.
9: This is not an Alice in Chains backtracks.
12: Or Soundgarden or whatever.
9: Yeah. Or Soundgarden, whoever the hell that is. Is it who is that?
12: Soundgarden.
9: Soundgarden. I love Soundgarden.
11: It's all the same.
13: It is all the same grunge category. It is, yeah.
9: Crab and Cali, what are your two guesses?
14: You Know You're Right and Lithium.
9: No, and you changed it. You don't cheat next time. Ed in Los Angeles, what are your two guesses?
15: First one is About a Girl. Second one is Penny Royalty.
10: Yeah, man. Yeah. Wow.
13: Awesome job, California.
9: You win, obviously.
12: That second one's hard.
9: I don't think we replayed. Hey, did we replay the deal right now where everybody that just tuned in can hear what he deciphered that out of? Because it was hard.
13: That's what we're doing right now.
9: No, being the backwards version.
12: Oh, this is the backwards.

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1: 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It's Slash.
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0: besides dribbling, is playing for the 49ers when he's healthy. He's been awesome in the NFL so far. They got a ton out of Harrison Wallace, the Penn State transfer a year ago. They lost a lot of guys that can catch the football. Caden Lee's catching them for Austin Simmons at Missouri now. So you're still trying to figure out what those roles look like. And I don't know that Trinidad has his normal safety valve. In the past, he's had one or two guys he always could count on. And Deuce Alexander, the way he runs his route tree, is not really that guy. So I want to see whether it's Caleb Odom, Horatio Fields, or somebody else, where Trinidad goes when he just has to find a reception somewhere and he's not chunking it 15 to 20 yards down the field.
1: Chase, I got a couple more for you. What's a just as the game may play out, like what's a best case for Ole Miss? Maybe another way to ask is like, what style? I mean, the best case is like LSU turns it over 10 times and they win 8. Sure. But I mean, like, but what's like stylistically the type of game that would be the pace that Ole Miss would want to set?
0: I think they want to score some points, and I think Ole Miss would be comfortable in a shootout here. I think, you know, for a defense like Pete Golding, he bends a good bit. But, you know, the goal is not to break. He's fine giving up field goals. LSU's going to get a lot of yards, in my opinion. It's not going to be some shutdown situation. And I think Trinidad does best when he gets in the flow of the game and can stay on schedule and move the offense for a couple different reasons. One, I think it helps them in this game and is the best case to win the game. But they're going to have to just see that with the schedule moving on. Because, look, we've talked about all of this off-the-field crap and all this lane crap. This is a huge game just for college football playoff implications, and the loser is not out of it. But they're going to have to go on a heck of a run the rest of the way, and Ole Miss needs to show that they can run the football effectively, stay on schedule, and be very similar to an offense from a year ago. Look, it's a big game for John David Baker, the new offensive coordinator. He's going to be on the same field as Lane and Charlie are on the other side, and it's a bit of a show-up for him, too, right now. He's been in Ole Miss's system. They say it's a very similar offense, but I think for Ole Miss, it's, look, score some points, make this a fun game, get into a rhythm, try to call the turnover, and then rely on your special teams because Ole Miss has the best place kicker in the country. They've got a heck of a punter, and I think they would be they would be taking all day the ability to get in a late game, get the ball, and try to get 50, 60 yards, go down, and kick a field goal to win this thing. I think they want to put this thing on Cornero's leg at the end if they have to.
1: That's a good place to put it, if you have to. Okay, let me at least get one obligatory mood-setting scene-type question. Give me some context. Like, what do you expect? There's obviously been big games there in the past. Like, what are you expecting it to be like Saturday at Vaught-Hemingway?
0: I think it's going to be a bigger version of every big game that's been going on. I think a lot of this is overplayed. I mean, look, are people going to yell and scream and cuss Lane and do all the things that you would expect? Yeah, of course. But, and maybe I'm hoping here because I hope we're just playing a football game. I hope nothing bad happens. I'm not going to go into it expecting that. But no, look, it's going to be vitriolic. I saw Ole Miss send out a thing saying, you know, no opposing gear in the student section. They're trying to make sure that, you know, something that even happened at the freaking baseball game happened back in the spring. Yeah. Doesn't happen with one of those type of situations. I hope it looks like Georgia in 24. And I'm not even talking about the final score. I'm just talking about it's a good baseball. It's a good football game. It's going to be packed. It's going to be crowded. I mean, look, Matt, you've been to Oxford a lot. There's only a certain amount of people that can fit in this place. So there's just a lot of infrastructure problems. This was the thing where I started making fun of all the aggregation about the mounted patrol. Ole Miss has mounted patrol every single week. That is a function of a formula where now they're expecting 360,000 to 400,000 people in Oxford over the course of this game day weekend, this 3-day weekend. The town has 28,000 in a census for anybody who's not aware of that. So do the math.
1: Yeah.
0: You're going to need all the horses and all the men just simply to handle the infrastructure of the intersections and the square and the whole deal. Like, look, there's going to be some shove. You know, there's going to be stuff downtown. But as long as you can keep anything moderate to major out of this thing, it's just going to be a heck of a college football weekend. And you hope that the best parts come out of that on Saturday night.
1: Well said. Chase Parham, he's at Chase Parham. If you want to give him a follow, Rebels 24/7. Great follow. Of course, you want the news notes on the Rebs, get it there. Chase, we appreciate it, man. Thank you.
0: Thanks, Matt.
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1: Sports Radio Network. The Tigers! Tonight, for the second time in 3 weeks, all eyes on the Fighting Tigers as they travel north in one of the most anticipated matchups of the year. A true road test in the SEC opener as LSU takes on Ole Miss. Spot the ball! Spot the ball! This is LSU Game Day, presented by the original Louisiana Hot Sauce. That's Louisiana Hot, Bayou Song, your official game day companion for LSU Fighting Tiger football.
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1: 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Happy game day, Tiger fans. This is Fighting Tiger Football. 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Hey, everybody. I am Hunt Palmer, your host for LSU Game Day, presented by Louisiana Hot Sauce. Tonight is the one we've had circled for 10 months. Number 7 LSU at number 8 Ole Miss. Lane Kiffin's return to Oxford. And we have got 90 minutes to get you ready for it. We'll preview this game inside and out, get you some scores from around the SEC and the world of college football. Keys to LSU's victory coming your way. Women's golf coach Garrett Runyon stops by. He is our LSU sports guest of the week. Michael Katz covers Ole Miss for the Northeast Mississippi Journal. He'll be on site at Vaught-Hemingway Stadium. We'll check in with him a little bit later on. And our assistant coach interview of the week is defensive line coach Sterling Lucas, who works with LSU's edge rushers and has done a fantastic job in his first year in Baton Rouge. As you heard in the open, we are here at the Rez Sportsbook inside Cassata Casino Resort. Awesome set. Thrilled to be back here for a third year. If you're in the area, we would love to see you. We're watching football. The food is great. The drinks are cold. The vibes are good. And we're locked in here throughout the rest of the afternoon and evening. You can come see us. Please do. If not, lock us in. We're getting you ready for LSU and Ole Miss. It's LSU Game Day presented by Louisiana Hot Sauce. It's right here on the LSU Sports Radio Network.
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0: 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That's Louisiana Hot. Buy you some. 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Here again are Brandon, Marlon, and Hunt.
1: They've been playing this one for 130 years. LSU and Ole Miss got together on the gridiron for the first time in 1894. The all-time series stands 66 wins for LSU, 44 wins for Ole Miss, 4 ties. The home team has won the last 6. Let's hope that changes this evening in Oxford. Hunt Palmer, Marlon Favorite here with you. BT is on island time. With us in spirit, I suppose, but not really. Me and Fave will hold down the fort here at Cassata Casino Resort. Thrilled to be here. You know, I got here, checked into the room, was making some notes, watching some football, getting ready for the show. Fave, where were you?
6: I was in the Lazy River.
1: The Lazy River. Yes, were the ladies of Southwest Louisiana alerted to the fact that you would be in the Lazy River?
6: She was right. She was definitely right. And I was able to fit in the little floating tubes. I thought I was going to have shoulder issues getting
1: You love to hear that. There's something for everybody here. There's the sports book, obviously the gaming floor right there, and Fave in the Lazy River. But let's talk some football. It's LSU and Ole Miss. A pair of 2-0 teams, a pair of top 10 teams. These teams have not been ranked in the top 10 facing off against each other since the 60s. And tonight's game means a little bit more to everybody involved because of Lane Kiffin's 6 years as the Ole Miss head coach, now, of course, roaming the sidelines in purple and gold. This one means a lot to a lot involved, Fave.
6: It does. The return to Oxford, it was such an abrupt leave when he did get up out of there. And, hey, you know, that's to the nature of college football, how that all came about. But I just think that, and even bringing the crowd noise in for the players at practice, these guys are locked in, so I'm excited to see how this thing boils down.
1: It's an emotional day. It's an emotional day for Lane Kiffin, who is a fiercely competitive individual who feels like, right or wrong, he feels like he was kind of forced out at Ole Miss because he wanted to coach the team in the playoff. That was obviously not going to happen with one foot out the door, looking at houses in Gainesville, looking at houses in Baton Rouge, and deciding ultimately he was going to become the next LSU head coach. Keith Carter, the athletic director there at Ole Miss, said, you got to go. And so Ole Miss moved on to the playoff without him. But he feels he should have had that opportunity, and so he's upset. He wants to come back and prove a point. You always want to go back where you were and show that you've done better for yourself. And then for Ole Miss, it's proving Lane Kiffin wrong, because make no mistake, Lane Kiffin left Ole Miss because he felt the opportunity to achieve greater things was there in Baton Rouge. You may think that's correct based on the last 25 years where LSU's won 3 national championships, where LSU's won the SEC in 01, 03, and 07, and won the SEC in 2011 and 19. That's 5 of Ole Miss has never even played in the game. And LSU's won 2 Heisman trophies. But Ole Miss has won a lot of games over the last 5 years because Lane Kiffin set that program up for success, and they've done a really good job in this NIL area of raising funds and elevating the talent on their roster. But he thinks he can do better at LSU, and Ole Miss's goal today is to make sure that he can. So very emotional that stadium's going to be tonight.
6: Yeah, and geographically, this was just a better opportunity for him. You look at Oxford versus Baton Rouge. Oxford's up north. North Mississippi. It's not Memphis. And at the same token, it isn't like Biloxi. So it's not really no. It's you're going to experience 4 seasons, the full 4 seasons, snow and all of that. That's a hard recruiting push. Whereas you come out here to beautiful Baton Rouge, Louisiana, you're right away from New Orleans. You're not that far from the Coushatta Hotel.
1: That's correct.
6: You know, come somewhere and enjoy yourself. So it's just a better pitch for the players, and he knew he would have a better opportunity to get worthy guys. Not to say the players at Ole Miss isn't good. Look what he was able to do. I understand why he was upset.
1: He won 50 games in the last 5 years. And Ole Miss was an afterthought when he showed up there, and he made them among the elite in the SEC. LSU fans can roll their eyes at that, but the fact of the matter is that nobody in the SEC outside of Georgia and Alabama won more games than Ole Miss over the last 5 years. They made the college football playoff semifinals. They were 30 seconds away from getting to a national championship game last year. They have elevated themselves in the near past. And the key question is, can Pete Golding sustain that? And LSU's job is to go in there tonight and try to push one foot towards them being held back from that.
6: Well, understanding the challenge as well, first and foremost, Coach Pete Golick and guys like Frank Wilson typically could just come in Louisiana and have their pick of the litter, especially when you're a winning program. So now he has to rebrand that, right? It's not as easy. These 3 letters mean something when you're coming into Louisiana and looking at the spread of the talent that we have and getting them to come here. So I think that plays an important role as well. And, hey, we shall see.
1: We will absolutely see tonight. I'm curious how the players and Lane Kiffin handle the emotions of this game. That crowd is going to be on fire. I know it's only 67,000 people. It's not 105 like in Baton Rouge or in Knoxville or, at the Swamp up over 90, Jordan-Hare over 90. But it's going to be really loud in there. And LSU's going to have to handle it. They have not been on the road yet. And then you've got Lane Kiffin, who's got to handle the emotions of just making sure that he plays this game like it's any other game, which is very difficult to do because you know that it's not just any other game. You've got to, how do you sustain emotion for 4 quarters?
6: I was actually talking to this to the Shaw players about this last night when I was at my son's game. It's legit locking in. Now, it's easier said than done. Somebody say, hey, man, lock in. But to actually lock in, to be able to look at the script and say, hey, these are the plays based off what I watched in the last several games, last year games too, knowing the team, and even the start of this year. Here are the plays that we have to execute. Being able to get every, you know, be a leader of men, be able to get all of those guys to lock into those plays. That's how you cut the outside noise off. That's what, 07, it was all kind of outside noise. People saying, oh, LSU won't have a choice. Y'all lost, look, we watching Kentucky, incidentally speaking. Y'all lost triple overtime to Kentucky. Y'all can't bounce back to that. We knew we had a good team and we knew we had to lock in. So I know this team is good. I really like this defense we have here. So, hey, bottoms up, baby.
1: It's a proven spot for the defense. There's no question about that. We've seen Clemson is not good at all, and Louisiana Tech's an outmatched team. The defense for LSU is going to have their sternest challenge. We'll certainly talk about Trinidad Chambliss, Kewan Lacy, Deuce Alexander, that entire Ole Miss offense as we progress throughout the show. I want to remind you that Hollingsworth Richards Ford has been a proud member of the Tiger Transportation Team for over 30 years. Come see us today on Florida Boulevard, or you can visit us online at hollingsworthford.com. And brought to you by the Louisiana Hot Sauce. That's Louisiana Hot. Buy you some. We're here at the Rez Sportsbook, Cashada Casino and Hotel in Kinder, Louisiana, watching a lot of football. We got Bama and Florida State here. We got Kentucky and Texas A&M here. Looking over at Utah and Utah State on Fox there. We'll get you some scores coming up in the next couple of segments as well. Get your weather update from Oxford. There's a lot of weather moving around the southeast. There have been multiple delays around college football, so we'll check in on that and much, much more. Come with us. It's LSU Game Day. 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
3: 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Time for hot takes, Fave. I've got one, and I believe it to my core. The Grove stinks, okay? The Grove stinks. Ole Miss fans love the Grove. Everyone talks about it. It's the greatest tailgate place. No, there are plenty of things in the Southeastern Conference that are awesome at programs that I hate, and I hate Ole Miss, but the Grove stinks. You can't tailgate properly in the Grove. Why? Because you can't cook. You can't cook. So they have finger sandwiches, pimento cheese. That's not tailgate. Tailgate is jambalaya. It's burgers and dogs. It's cooking on an open flame. You can't do that in the Grove. It's too crowded, okay? There's people jammed in there. I was there in 2007. I had to hide all my drinks. It's tailgating. I don't need to hide stuff under a table and pour stuff into solo cups. We're out here having some drinks. It's a tailgate party. All the good things you would like, you can't do in the Grove. There's Ole Miss has great uniforms. The square is awesome in downtown Oxford. I think, you know, there's some really good things about Ole Miss, even though I love their baseball stadium. So I'm not like just being a hater. Objectively, to me, the Grove is a terrible place to tailgate. That's my hot take of the game. I'm not there, thankfully, but I don't like it. Your hot take?
4: Well, my hot take is something that's, if you listen to us every week, it's predictable. But at the same token, it's so relevant in this game. We are going to, I'm not just going to pick on the defensive line, but I'm also going to add the linebackers in this. We're going to hold Lacy under 50 yards.
3: 50?
4: 50 yards rushing. Jeez. Today. He had 147 or 48 yards rushing last week. He was up to a slow start. That was against Charlotte. Yeah. He was up to a very slow start against Louisville. I have so much confidence in Coach Blake Baker and this defense. And we stacked, like, you rotating guys in under 50, baby. That's my hot take.
3: It's a wild day in college football. We'll get you some scores in the next segment, but things are going real weird in Tuscaloosa and College Station right now. That's interesting that you mentioned that, Dave. Kewon Lacy is a hot topic this week. He obviously had an unbelievable season a year ago, a burst onto the scene as a little-known transfer from Missouri, and became one of the most productive backs in college football. He returns to LSU. The thought was maybe he might follow Kevin Smith, his former running backs coach at Ole Miss, to Baton Rouge. He did not do that. He stayed at Ole Miss. Pete Golding said it was to create a legacy at Ole Miss, and I think there's some value in that for sure. But he got hurt in the first game against Louisville. He's been dealing with a severe bruise on his thigh. I don't know if I've seen the term bone bruise used, but it's a severe bruise that limited him in the Louisville game. He had to sit out the second half, and then against Charlotte, they said he was on a pitch count. I think you're going to see him probably full go and ready to play today. And LSU's going to have to do its best job, because as we talked about in the first segment, LSU did not see a good offense in Clemson. That was a horrendous offense that Clemson's got, and Louisiana Tech can't compete with the Jimmies and Joes. But this is an Ole Miss team that has its center back, and Bryson Sanders is very good. They got their two guards back who were good players. They're going to try to run the ball right at Deuce Geralds, right at Richard Anderson, right at some of these young defensive tackles LSU has, and those guys have got to be ready to play.
4: And I think they're ready to step up. I am excited to see those young kids play today, but most importantly, to see them perform in this hostile environment. Right, you're gonna. The second you hop off the bus, it's gonna be drama.
3: Yep.
4: So can you lock in on?

0: assignments of the week. That's going to be the thing for them. This is it. I can't imagine. I mean, I didn't even touch the field against Oregon State, my first game at LSU. The crowd shaking, the weather delayed.
1: Did you get wet?
0: Oh, yeah. Well, it is crazy that these dudes are going through that right now. Like, they just experienced this, what I experienced my freshman year. So it's just being able to keep them, you know, settled down on the road.
1: 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We'll get you caught up on all that. But first, let's go back to last week. Slow start, but LSU eventually rolled Louisiana Tech.
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3: Coming off one of the best team performances in years, Week 2 brings us an in-state matchup pitting the Sun Belt versus the SEC as the Louisiana Tech Bulldogs for the second straight year make their way down from Ruston to take on your 8th-ranked Fighting Tigers of LSU. 3rd and 5 from the Bulldog 25-yard line. Baker, ball in hand. Drops back. Pressure comes land. He'll be swung down at the 16-yard line. Deuce Gerald with a bear hug and wallops him to the ground. 29-yard attempt for Starzik. Ball going to be placed down on that far side hash. Kicking towards the north end zone. Kick is up and the kick is good. So LSU takes the early lead. 3-0. Baker from the far side hash takes the shotgun snap. Steps up in the pocket. Oh, that's a hold. I'm not sure they saw it, but eventually doesn't matter. He's dropped from behind by Prince Will Umanmi Allen, who was grabbed by the jersey and then just carried that Bulldog lineman to make the tackle on Baker. That second sack of the night. First down snap comes to Leonard. Slow sprint. Stands on the Tiger eye. Unloads down the far side hash. Going to be caught inside the 20. 15, 10, and eventually run down inside the Louisiana Tech 5 is Jackson Harris. The junior out of Berkeley, California, the Hawaii transfer with a 42-yard reception. It's first down, goal to goal for your Fighting Tigers. They'll mark it at the 2-yard line of the Bulldogs. Leonard going to pull, go to his right, now has to cut back left. Pressure comes, he's going to be wide open, lunges towards the end zone. He's got it from 5 yards out. Touchdown, Fighting Tigers. Snap is back, belt high. Baker, sidearm throw, catch made at the 35 to the tight end. First down was reached, but the ball stripped loose, and LSU has it at the 40-yard line. Eli Finley had the catch, but Jacob, he wanted to get a few more yards. He already had the first down, and as he tried to drag the pile, they just stripped the ball loose, and LSU takes it away. Snap to Chadwick, he places it down. Starzik swings the leg, and it is good. Make it 13-7 now. LSU extends their lead. Levitt's going to pull and keep it. Try to get around the right edge. He's 3, 5, 4, 3, 2, 1. Touchdown, Fighting Tigers. Sam Levitt with his second rushing touchdown of the night. His 4th of the season from 9 yards out. And the Tigers make it 19-7. Levitt takes the snap. Bootleg spins to his right. Now just going to try to get it himself. Breaks to the outside and tosses back in the end zone. And eventually there to haul it in, Malachi Thomas, the junior out of Thomasville, Georgia. The transfer from Pitt bails out his quarterback. Levitt thought he was going to have to get it on his own. He looked up, knew where he was on the field, tossed it back in the end zone. And the two-point conversion ruled successful to make it 21-7 LSU. And here's the shotgun snap. Baker backpedaling, the pressure breathing down his neck. He throws it up, intercepted near side at the 42. Crossing the field to the far side. Outside the numbers to the 15, and eventually ran out of bounds near the Bulldog 10. Down around the 11-yard line is DJ Pickett. Starzik waiting on the snap. Chadwick to hold. He gets it, places it down, kick is up, and the kick is good from 23 yards out. And that'll make it 24-7 LSU from their own 30-yard line. Empty backfield, Baker in trouble, planted down at the 20-yard line. Coming in to Sean Spears on the star blitz, and Spears gets home. Levitt trying to plant his foot, does so, airs it downfield. Got a man open, Wilson, outstretched arms, and he hauls it in.
4: out to the right. Levitt with a lead blocker and Jones going to run this one in. Goes left side, finds the end zone. 5-yard touchdown for LSU, and that'll make it 30-7. Bengal Pest Product third down. 0-for-9 tonight are the Bulldogs. They throw one across the middle. Catch made up to the 40, to the 41. The ball stripped loose. Going to be picked up by the Tigers on the near sideline. Racing down inside the 25 is Jace Thomas. Here's the snap to Levitt. Looking center of the end zone. This time finds Tre'Davious Green on the S in LSU. Touchdown, Fighting Tigers. 10-yard strike. Levitt with his first touchdown pass of the night. And the Tigers now make it 37-7 with another point after upcoming. Baker takes the snap, looking to throw. Tight pocket and hit from behind and leveled. What a wallop. Didn't see it coming. He probably felt the pressure, but boy, oh boy, the sixth sack of the night. And that was C.J. Jim Coyley. Majority of the starters came back in for this play, Chris. Fourth down and 5 for the Bulldogs at the 48 of LSU. Baker going to be slung down back at the Bulldog 45-yard line. LSU got home. Prince will remind me yelling. Checks back in, as Jacob said, and cleans up the play. The seventh sack of the ball game for LSU. First down, goal to goal for LSU at the 7-yard line with a minute 55 to go in this game. Snap to Clark. Design run, trying to get to the left edge. Breaks one arm tackle, cuts back against the grain, stays upright at the 5, and he finds the end zone. Touchdown, Fighting Tigers. Landon Clark with a 7-yard touchdown, and it's now 44-14, Fighting Tigers. They start the clock, and the game comes to an end. Horn sounds, and this one's in the books. A tale of two halves for LSU, but they open it up in the second half and go on to victory 45-14.
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0: Conference. A couple of finals from the early morning action. Georgia, no problem whatsoever up in Fayetteville. It was number 2, Georgia 45, Arkansas 17. One of the wildest endings you will ever see in Nashville, Tennessee today. NC State had the football in a 3-point lead with 6 seconds to go. They elected, in the shadow of their own goalpost, to attempt to take a safety to run the 6 seconds off the clock. And instead of taking the safety and winning by a point, their quarterback was stripped of the football in the end zone. Vanderbilt fell on it with no time left for a game-winning touchdown. Vanderbilt wins it 35-31 in a stunner over NC State. Speaking of stunners, there are a couple ones cooking right now in the afternoon window. Kentucky is mauling Texas A&M. It is 28-7 with 11 seconds to go in the third quarter, and the Wildcats are running all over Texas A&M's defense. Marcel Reed just missed a very, very, very easy fourth down throw to a wide open tight end. Kentucky immediately took it back the other way and scored a touchdown. So as they get close to the fourth quarter in College Station, Kentucky leads A&M, who visits LSU next week, 28-7. Florida State, who's about to fire their coach, is up 14-6 on Alabama. They just started play in the second quarter there in Tuscaloosa. Florida State will take the football and a touchback as Alabama just kicked a field goal. And then in Columbia, South Carolina, they had a weather delay there. South Carolina leads Mississippi State 3-0 with 5 minutes to go in the first quarter. Still to come today in SEC action, number 20, Missouri will host Troy in Columbia. Auburn on the Plains will host the Florida Gators. Battle of first-year head coaches there. That'll be at 6 o'clock on ESPN. New Mexico is in Norman, Oklahoma to take on the Oklahoma Sooners. That game will kick off at 6:30 on ESPN2. Kennesaw State, the Owls, are in Knoxville. They'll take on the Tennessee Vols at 6:45. And number 1, Texas, will play host to Texas San Antonio. The Roadrunners will be in Austin. That's a 7 o'clock kickoff on the SEC Network. What are we watching here, Big Faith?
1: Man, I don't know what's more interesting. Alabama being down 14-6. I'm going.
0: It's A&M, right? They're getting clocked by Kentucky right now.
1: Wow, crazy work. And Kentucky, it's like to your point, Hunt, the SEC is all over the place this year because you have Alabama, who eventually beat the brakes off of Kentucky, and now Texas A&M is struggling. What is this, number 9, Texas A&M?
0: Probably.
1: Struggling. And yeah, this may be a big upset. But not over here, though.
0: And
1: baby,
0: for those who are unfamiliar, Joe Sloan, former LSU offensive coordinator, calling the plays for Kentucky right now, and they are running it all over Texas A&M. It makes you kind of go, well, that's not what I watched the last 2 years, but we're certainly watching it today in Kyle Field. So that's a look around the Southeastern Conference. 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
3: Yeah, we're back inside the Capital One studios, and yes, it is time for that Republic Finance scoreboard. I do have one eye on Florida State and Alabama. We'll get to them in a quick second. 7 p.m. start time for the number one team in all the land as Texas welcomes in UTSA. Second-ranked Georgia already took care of Arkansas, 45-17, your final score there. Number three, Notre Dame, is in the 6:30 window with us. They're heading up against Michigan State. Western Kentucky is at number four, Indiana. That game has 10 minutes, 43 seconds to go in the third quarter. Indiana is up 24-0 over the Hilltoppers. The U clocks in at number five. They win 33-20 at Wake Forest. Poor Kent State. Had to be Ohio State's rebound this week. 59-3, Buckeyes, your final score there. As you heard Hunt mention, Kentucky is having no problem at number nine, Texas A&M. 14-22 to go. They just started the fourth quarter. Wildcats are up 28-7 over the Aggies. Number 10, Alabama hosting Florida State. And as I'm speaking, Florida State punches it in for a third first-half touchdown. It is 20-6. Florida State over number 10, Alabama, with the extra point pending. 11th-ranked BYU is at Colorado State, 6:30 this evening. Let's go back to that Alabama game. The extra point is good. It's now 21-6, Florida State over Alabama. Number 12, USC is at Rutgers, and Rutgers is hanging in, actually, with the Trojans. 8:52 to go in the third quarter. USC is up 27-21 over the Scarlet Knights. Number 13, Texas Tech, top 22nd-ranked Houston, 28-26 last night. Penn State blew out Buffalo, 55-13. Number 15, Tennessee will host Kennesaw State at 6:45. Numbers 16 through 19 are all playing right now. 16th-ranked SMU is at number 23, Louisville Cardinals. It is 24-21 SMU, 5:16 to go in the third quarter of that matchup. Utah State is at Utah. The 17th-ranked Utes have a 26-0 lead over the Aggies. Northern Iowa is at Iowa. Man, two in-state matchups like that. 42-0 is the score right now. The Iowa Hawkeyes in command. They just started the second half of that game. UTEP is at Michigan, and Michigan looked like they were in trouble for a minute, but they've corrected ship. It is now 31-14. The 19th-ranked Wolverines have the lead. 3:42 to go in the third quarter of that contest. Number 20, Missouri has Troy in their house. That game's coming up at 6. Number 21, Oregon might be facing charges after the beatdown they put on Portland State. 84-0, your final score in that contest. Number 24, Oklahoma will host New Mexico. That game will start at 6:30. In state, here's what we're looking at. Tulane already fell, 31-20 at Kansas State. Two games going on right now in state. Louisiana Tech is at Baylor, and Baylor's in command. 26-7, the Bears are up. 10:14 to go in the third period there. At halftime, what is going on in Fun Row? Southeastern is at UL Monroe, and Southeastern is in command. 24-13 is your score there. Coming up at 6 p.m., Nichols will be at Sam Houston, and Louisiana Christian will be at Southern. 7 p.m. will be Northwestern State at Weber State, McNeese at UT, Rio Grande Valley, and UAB at ULL. That is a complete and total look at your Republic Finance scoreboard. We've got a lot more to come, but first, though, I'm looking at the clock. It's time for us to pause. 10 seconds for stations to identify themselves right here on the LSU Sports Radio Network.
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3: Homer sat down with LSU women's golf coach Garrett Runyon. Here's that conversation.
6: Time now for our LSU sports update. Women's golf coach Garrett Runyon. Good enough to give us a little time here on this game day, coach. We appreciate the time. A lot of things changing in LSU's athletic department over the years. You've been around a while at this point. It's you, Beth. It's been around for softball for a long time. You're kind of like one of the old heads at this point.
7: Yeah, that's a little scary. You know, the head coaches meetings have been entertaining over the years. And as I go through, I'm kind of looking, I'm like, man, I'm one of the longer tender ones. So I don't know if that's a good thing or a bad thing, but as my alma mater, I love it here, and it's been a nice run.
6: It's a good thing. I'll assure you that. Two-time SEC Coach of the Year. I was curious just to see how you would sustain things as a program without Ingrid Lindblad, who was as good a collegiate golfer on the women's side as we've seen. Latanna Stone, obviously a great player as well. And y'all have been able to sustain that excellence. You've played for a national championship 6 years in a row now. How were you able to continue to restock the shelves after you lose such amazing star power?
7: Yeah, that was a scary year when you lose three of the four career lowest scoring averages at LSU history. You wonder how you can replace, right? You can't really replace, but you find new ones and hopefully develop them. But they set the standard where we could continue to go. And luckily, we've been able to replenish that with great recruits that have keep getting better and understand what it means to play for the Tigers and play for LSU and keep it going. So it's been fun to keep it going. And I tell it all the time. People probably bored me. I don't want a good team. I want a good program, and to have a good program, you got to be consistent and around it at the end there. And thankfully we've been doing that. So.
6: It's never been, I think, more difficult to sustain a program in the transfer portal era where players have freedom every time the final putt drops in your case to look elsewhere and kind of look around. You've been able to do a great job of remaining continuity and getting talent in. What's the challenge been like to continue to keep the high level talent here and to continue that sustained success?
7: The transfer portal is here. It is real. It does affect all sports, not just the mains when we talk about with football and basketball and baseball and stuff. But we've been able to do that. I think we've had very little transfers come in and very little transfers out. And I think we do that because we try and run it like you're on tour. We take care of our athletes. They do get better. And someone like Ingrid Lindblad, who was here for 5 years, she doesn't stay 5 years if she's not getting better, having a good time, getting a meaningful degree. And we've been able to do that. And right now we're in a good position where we're kind of in a unique situation where we don't have any seniors. We have three juniors, two sophomores, and two freshmen. And if things kind of play out, we can keep this core with the new 5-for-5 rule, this core, without losing anybody for the next 3 years. And that's something that could be special, and you can really build some team chemistry and do some impressive things hopefully over there.
6: That's really exciting stuff. I know the fall, generally speaking, is kind of a ramp up to the spring when y'all kind of turn the lights on, for lack of a better term. But what are you trying to get accomplished this fall, and how do you feel your team looks entering the spring season?
7: Well, honey, you're a baseball guy. I kind of joke that the fall is, it counts just as much towards our ranking and all that and record. And so I kind of use it as a midweek non-conference baseball game. Okay. We may throw out a few different lineups, get the freshmen a little more experience and see what we have. And then in the springtime towards the end, that's when you need to identify your Friday night starter and be ready to go. So, but it counts just as much towards our ranking and record. And so we do take it serious and we do go to some really good places and compete.
6: I'm curious about this, and I asked your counterpart on the men's side, for the Clemson game season opener. You do recruit the state of Louisiana, you recruit the Southeast, you recruit nationally, but also in your sport, you gotta recruit internationally as well. What's it like to carry those three letters on your chest, especially being your alma mater, when you're abroad in a place where they may not understand college sports quite as well?
7: You'd be surprised at how big the brand is. We went over to Scotland 2 years ago, and my assistant Alexis Rather and I, we were 20 minutes from St. Andrews. We're like, well, we gotta go walk down 18, go do all that, and we go into one of the pro shops, and we were on LSU stuff, and one of the guys in his Scottish English accent says, LSU Bengal Tigers. I was like, oh, have you heard of it? And he goes, Odell Beckham Jr., Leonard Fournette. And I was like, you know, and they knew them. And he goes, my favorite players. And so we've been fortunate to go all around the world, and it's different. Like, we've been with other college coaches across the pond, and we usually get comments about whether it's Shaquille O'Neal or Sam Burns or any of those guys, big athletes that they know. And it's pretty proud to wear those three letters on your chest, for sure.
6: I got to ask you, as we enter a pretty big matchup between LSU and Ole Miss,

0: in Oxford on Saturday night. Your thoughts on a score?
1: Man, I've been going back and forth, but I think an actual score, I'm going to say something in the 34-17.
0: We like that. Good guys win 34-17. That'd be a good start to Southeastern Conference play for Lane Kiffin and the Tigers. Have an awesome fall. Fantastic spring. We appreciate some time.
1: Appreciate it. Thank you very much.
0: That's Garrett Runyon here with LSU Women's Golf. We're counting down to kickoff. It's LSU and Ole Miss. 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
8: 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Let's get a quick check of the game day forecast.
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10: Time for that Southern Air cooling, heating, plumbing, and electrical weather update. Brutally hot in Oxford today. We're looking at a temperature of 95 degrees to kick off. Now, fortunately, humidity is low, so your heat index or your feels-like temperature is only 1 degree higher than the actual temperature. Also, that temperature should drop pretty quickly once the sun goes down. We're looking at 86 at halftime, probably down to about 79 by the end of regulation. No wind to speak of at all. Maybe a 2-mile-per-hour breeze out of the northwest, if that. Also, there is no rain in the forecast. Back on the home front, similar pattern, but starting off a few degrees cooler. Our humidity is about 10% higher. We have a 5-mile-per-hour breeze compared to their 2. So really, really looking like a great night in Baton Rouge and a great night in Oxford. Right now, it's 98 degrees in Oxford, 94 in Baton Rouge. Let's throw it back to Coushatta Casino, where the only thing hotter than the temperature is Big Fave at the craps table. Boys?
11: We'll see that a little bit later on.
10: Yeah.
11: Thinking about how many dabs of the original Louisiana hot sauce to put on your food? Go for 2. That's Louisiana Hot. Buy you some. We'll have Michael Katz from the Northeast Mississippi Journal coming up here in about 15 minutes to talk about LSU and Ole Miss. He'll give us a scene setter from Vaught-Hemingway Stadium, where the Tigers have arrived. Lane Kiffin and his purple blazer got plenty of booze from the Ole Miss student section, and we're getting closer and closer to getting this thing kicked off at 6:49 tonight. I've been asked by multiple people about the television arrangement. LSU and Ole Miss supposed to be on ABC. Alabama and Florida State had a long weather delay, so that's only in the second quarter. They won't be finished by the time LSU starts. If we hear anything from the assembled media in Oxford, we'll let you know what the plan is for the television broadcast. But right now, I'm not certain. So let's talk a little football, Fabe. Let's talk about this LSU offense. 4 turnovers in consecutive possessions last week. 3 interceptions by Sam Levitt and a fumble by Trey Wilson. Ball security is going to be a big deal today.
12: It is, and Ole Miss is going to try to exploit that. I'm going to take it back to old Coach.

0: Larry Porter back in the days to tell Charles Scott and Keelan Williams to keep that ball high and tight. And that is going to be important in terms of protecting the ball, making sure you're securing it. You're on a roll, hostile environment. You don't want to lose the turnover battle. On the other end, you know, LSU's offense does have some high power players. Tre'Davious Green, you get him the ball, he's typically good ball security as well. So
1: it's an accuracy deal with Sam Levitt, and he's going to have to be accurate in this game. You're going to have to hit some big plays. Ole Miss has busted some coverages this year, did so against Louisville, and Louisville really got going in the second half, and they actually busted some against Charlotte as well, and Charlotte wasn't able to make them pay with a bad quarterback play. You've got to hit those throws when they're there, because I don't think LSU in this game is going to be able to win it 17-13. I just don't think you're going to be able to hold Trinidad Chambliss, Kewon Lacy, Deuce Alexander, this Ole Miss offense down to 10, 13 points. I think this is a really good LSU defense, but Trinidad Chambliss is potentially the best quarterback in the country. They're going to score, so LSU's offense is going to have to score as well. That starts with Sam Levitt. His interceptions last week, two of them were very much due to inaccurate throws, and you could really boil the Clemson one down to an inaccurate throw as well. I'd like Malik Elzey to catch that ball, but it was behind him. Levitt's got to be more accurate tonight.
0: He does, and you have to love his electricity. He can do it with his feet. He's very shifty. But one thing I do notice, and if it's just critiquing here, that ball is too loose. That ball is, he's jumping around with it. It's flying all over the place. I know for a fact, of course, this is going to be the toughest opponent we face thus far this year because Clemson's just not doing it.
1: Nope.
0: Did they eventually lose to North Carolina?
1: I didn't see the restart. I think they won, but I can go check.
0: Yeah, well, you're pulling that up. It's just, this is going to be our biggest game. And you're going to want to be accurate if you're Sam Levitt. You're going to want to protect that ball. And most importantly, hit your target. You have Harris. He's looking. Eugene Wilson III was great last week and just being able to make those plays. So we have enough weapons. Not only in the backfield, but, out in the receiving corps as well.
1: A lot of familiarity between these two coaching staffs. Pete Golding has run Lane Kiffin's defense at Ole Miss for the last 3 years. Charlie Weiss Jr. has been there. So every practice in the spring, every practice in fall camp, those three, Kiffin, Weiss, and then Golding on the other side, have been facing each other. Now they get a chance to do it under the brightest lights there in the regular season. And it should be interesting to see how that kind of works out. Lane Kiffin said earlier this week that he thought it probably benefited Ole Miss a little bit because he thought that Pete Golding was going to be listening to what Lane Kiffin didn't like on the offensive side more than Lane was going to be listening to Pete Golding, what he didn't like on the defensive side. That's just a natural thing, and he equated it to when he played against Nick Saban after he had been the coordinator under Saban, and then they played against each other. He thought that he offensively had an edge there, having been the coordinator under the head coach, and they scored like 48 points on Alabama in that first game that Kiffin coached against the Tide. Alabama scored like 60 something. It was the Mac Jones national championship team, so they beat them. But it was a shootout, and Kiffin's offense had a lot of success. So we'll see what happens tonight there at Vaught-Hemingway. Game day is just the beginning. 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Hunt Palmer and Marlon Favorite here with you from Cashada Casino Resort in Kinder. We're inside the Rez Sportsbook, watching a lot of football. We still got plenty of show for you. Going to hear from Michael Katz a little bit later. He covers Ole Miss from the Northeast Mississippi Journal. And defensive line coach Sterling Lucas still to join us as well. He's our assistant coach interview of the game. Come back with more. It's LSU Game Day presented by Louisiana Hot Sauce on the LSU Sports Radio Network.
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1: Morning. 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
7: It's a big win tonight in Oxford. Top 10 matchup between LSU and Ole Miss. First time those two have been in the top 10 when playing each other since the 1960s. Keys to the game, Big Fave. Let's start with you, sir.
8: Well, I'm going to start off with starting early and often. That's going to be important. We're on the road in a hostile environment. Being able to get on the boards is going to be important early. Making those key stops early in the game. Controlling the momentum shift. But my key to victory is... the mismatch between Tre'Davious Green and any linebacker or safety. That is my key to victory. We find our key, we find our superstar player in the red zone, get him the ball, 50-50 ball in the end zone. I'm taking him every time. Tre'Davious Green is going to be the key to victory.
7: Yeah, 50-50 balls to him or 80-20 balls. LSU really force-fed Tre'Davious Green last week. They got him to football 6 different times and tried a couple of others as well. And I do expect he'll be a big part of what LSU tries to do in the ball game tonight. My key to victory tonight for LSU is dealing with the play extension that Trinidad Chambliss creates. He's not the fastest quarterback in college football, but he is very quick, he is very savvy, and he evades rushers very well. We know LSU has been really good rushing the pass in this show. Prince Wilmumon-Mielen's been fantastic. He's done a great job bending the edge and getting down to getting quarterbacks onto the ground. He's got 5 sacks already. It's hard to sack Trinidad Chambliss. And I was in the Superdome for the Sugar Bowl last year, and Georgia got pressure a lot of the night, but they weren't able to get him on the ground. He would run around, and he would run around and extend plays and then find somebody down the field. And so it's important when you rush to try to keep him contained and either force him to get rid of the ball or make sure you get him on the ground, because when he starts running around in the backfield, that's when guys break open. That's when big plays start getting created. So I love LSU's pass rush, and Ole Miss is breaking in 2 brand new tackles, but you got to understand who you're going after here. And Trinidad Chambliss is a tough dude to get on the ground. You know that as a defensive lineman.
8: Yeah, he is. And like you said, that extending the plays, don't put your DBs in that position.
7: Yeah.
8: That's a lot of time to buy to cover these skilled SEC receivers. So you're right. That backside pressure is going to matter. And those two guys, Jordan Ross and Princewell, they are extremely capable. So I do look forward to those guys just being dominant on Ole Miss's offensive tackles.
7: So good news from Oxford. Michael Cauble from Channel 2 in Baton Rouge is on site there, and he just talked with LSU defensive coordinator Blake Baker. T.J. Dottery, LSU linebacker, former Ole Miss linebacker, good to go. He was listed as questionable this week on the availability report. Dottery, good to go against his former team. He's had a great start to the season. He and Whit Weeks are excellent. They'll be tasked oftentimes with dealing with Trinidad Chambliss. I can also tell you that in Tuscaloosa, they are leaving the field again here in the second quarter. It is a lightning delay in Tuscaloosa. That's the channel that LSU and Ole Miss are set to play on. Still no word from ESPN or ABC where they're planning to put LSU and when the game is supposed to start. We will keep you updated on that if we can. LSU and Ole Miss are not in any delay. I want to be clear about that. But Alabama is the TV window in front of this game, and that game has been delayed at the beginning and now it's delayed again. So there are going to be some TV decisions that have to be made up top. We'll keep you posted if we hear hear about anything there. 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Come back with Michael Katz. He covers the Ole Miss Rebels. He'll set the scene from Oxford. It's LSU Game Day, presented by Louisiana Hot Sauce on the LSU Sports Radio Network.
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7: Texas A&M staying alive. They're down 17 points with 7 minutes and 10 seconds to go in the game. Marcel Reed just converted a 4th and 13 with a 30-something yard scramble. So A&M's up against it, down 3 scores with 7 minutes to go on their home field against Kentucky, but they still have a little bit of life. Let's talk LSU and Texas A&M to do that. We go to Oxford, Mississippi. Michael Katz covers the Rebels for the Northeast Mississippi Journal. Good enough to give us a little time pregame here. Michael, thanks for joining us. Set the scene for me in Oxford. Is that place full yet?
14: It's getting there. Student section was definitely here early.
7: Let me hear about the town this weekend, Friday afternoon, Friday night, and then the scene on campus today. Does it look like any other big game day, or does this one have a little bit more juice?
14: Game days are always, especially for SEC games, are usually pretty full here, but I did go out to dinner last night, and it was pretty busy. It was tough to get around town. The Grove this morning for College Game Day was electric, as I'm sure you can imagine.
7: Yep.
14: A lot of fans had some thoughts on the head coach at LSU, and were wearing apparel and holding signs to let their opinions be known.
7: How important is this game for Ole Miss? I guess you can take that two ways. One is for this season. You've got championship aspirations with a great quarterback and running back coming back on the Final Four team, but also just for pride from Ole Miss's perspective with the way Lane Kiffin left.
14: Yeah, I mean, I think just like you said, like from the season perspective, it's huge. It's the first SEC game. The winner of this game is in a really good spot for the college football playoff. But you know, I just think with all of the history and the storylines, as much as the players and the coaches and administration don't want to talk about it, it's hard not to think that, you know, if Ole Miss is to win,

0: today. It's pride. It's revenge. It's catharsis. It's closure. I think there's a lot of just pent up feelings for Ole Miss that if they're able to win, you know, obviously you hope the rest of the season goes well. But if you win this game, it just feels like what needs to be a page turning chapter for sure.
1: This is a tough question to answer because they're not going to give you their honest feelings. But do you think the players in that locker room feel the same way that the fans do, or do they not have as much emotionally invested as people that have been pulling for Ole Miss for 60 years?
0: Yeah, I mean, players and coaches, they're coached very well on how to handle this week. But I think this is just such a unique circumstance. You know, most of Ole Miss's, or a lot of Ole Miss's roster, including its best players, were recruited by a lot of the other coaching staff. And
1: yeah,
0: some of your best players left, you know, controversially to join that staff. And, you know, I think that, you know, I'm sure they're all friends, and, you know, they're thankful that, you know, they were able to have that run they did last year. But I think that there is a lot of intensity and emotion. Even if they're not mentioning it, I just think that the human element of it's hard to imagine there not being a little something extra there.
1: Let's talk defense first. We'll get to offense in the next segment. But Pete Golding's defense in this first half against Louisville, great job. Second half, not so much. We do know that they're getting two members of the secondary back in this game. So kind of give me the down low on this Pete Golding defense through two games.
0: Yeah, I mean, obviously Charlotte, I don't say I throw that out, but, you know, it was a better showing, obviously. You know, that Louisville game was interesting. It's the first game of the year. There's so many new players on the back end specifically. Lincoln Keenholz is a really good player, and he had quite the day. But that being said, I think that they're better than they've looked. And I know that's, you know, if you watch the Louisville game, that's not hard to imagine. You would have to think they'd be better than that. But, you know, I think getting back their corner, Antonio Kite, he's only played six snaps, I believe. He got hurt pretty early against Louisville. Sharif Denson, who's supposed to start at safety, has not played a snap yet. So I think getting them back is going to be big. I think that, you know, we thought coming into the season that the front seven was the strength, and I don't know if it's necessarily played up to the standard we thought it would. I think they're still really good. I think there's a little bit more left there. But I think the secondary, there's a lot more there. I don't know if they're ever going to be a clamp down, lockdown group. I've seen too many receivers running open this year and sloppy tackling, but I do think they're better than what we've seen.
1: Last year's Ole Miss team finished 12th in the Southeastern Conference in run defense, and this group has given up over 4 yards a carry through two games against Louisville and Charlotte. So what do you think about the run defense? We know how important that ground game is to Lane Kiffin and Charlie Weiss Jr.
0: Yeah, you know, it was interesting to see against Louisville, because I think the story of that was Isaac Brown, who, you know, averaged close to 9 yards a carry last year for the Cardinals, and they really bottled him up. I mean, he did not do much. It was the quarterback who killed them.
1: Yeah.
0: On non-design plays, and obviously there were some occasional design plays, but it was scrambles. It was getting out of contain and just being an athlete. And I think that's the thing that is a worry for Ole Miss, and Sam Leavitt presents a lot of those same problems in terms of a guy who can get out of a bad play and turn a negative into a positive. That I know it's a small sample size, but at least against Louisville, the defending the quarterback was a bit of an issue.
1: Marcel Reed intercepted by Kentucky. The Wildcats then took three running plays. They're going to punt it back to Texas A&M. 4th and 5, 17-point lead for Kentucky, under 6 to play in College Station. Of course, the Aggies will be in Baton Rouge next week. We'll take a timeout. We'll come back and talk this Ole Miss offense with Michael Katz. That's next. It's LSU Game Day presented by Louisiana Hot Sauce on the LSU Sports Radio Network.
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9: Back here at Cashada Casino Resort, we're in the Rez Sportsbook here, getting ready for LSU and Ole Miss. Michael Kack covers the Rebels. He's up there in Oxford at Vaught Hemingway Stadium. Let's talk about this Ole Miss offense, now coordinated by John David Baker. Is there anything noticeably different in this team through two games as opposed to Lane Kiffin and Charlie Weiss's offense that you've seen there the last couple of years?
10: I think the tempo is pretty similar. Commitment to the run. They haven't run the ball great, but there's still that commitment. Chambliss looks pretty similar to what we've seen. I do think maybe if there is a difference, at least against Louisville, there was a focus on tight ends. Caleb Odom was a really big part of that win. He did not play last week, but I imagine he is going to be out there today. He talked about it all offseason, and Pete did too, about wanting to put more tight ends on the field. And at least as of, through two games, it looks like they really kind of like to use them as not just traditionally in line. I mean, Caleb Odom can line up in the slot. He's been out wide. He's become a way better blocker. He's sort of a jack of all trades. So I think there's been a little bit more of a focus on him. But if you were just looking at from a high up view, it looks very similar for sure.
9: Let's talk about the two tackles. I know that they're new, and LSU's had a lot of success rushing the passer through two games. How does Ole Miss offensively line up at the tackles and match up with LSU with Umar Mielden and Ross on the edges?
10: Yeah, that was one of the big questions coming in. Those tackles were really good last year. I think they gave up a combined one sack all year. Trinidad was able to have a lot of clean pockets. So far, it's been pretty good, too. I know that they were confident in Terez Davis. He's a Maryland transfer who started 10 games as a true freshman at tackle, and then transferred to Ole Miss and didn't really play much last year behind those guys. Had some injuries. But he was great in the off season, and he's been rock solid. That right tackle spot was sort of a question mark. Tommy Kinsler, Miami transfer, got the first crack at it, and he was maybe not up to his standard against Louisville. Then he got hurt, and Connor Howes went in and played pretty well. Connor Howes got the start against Charlotte and looked really solid. I imagine Kinsler will be available today, so I'm curious to see who they roll with. I think if we're looking at the sample size, Connor House has probably played a little bit better, but that right tackle spot is definitely the one to watch in terms of pressures.
9: Any concern with Keywon Lake? He's in

0: usually in this segment asking about the opposing kicker, but everybody knows Lucas Carnero is awesome. He was awesome against Georgia last year, and he won the game against Louisville 2 weeks ago. So we'll spare you that one. We all know how that would go if Ole Miss got a kick at it late in the ball game. So we'll let you go. Appreciate some time here. Enjoy what should be an unbelievable environment football game tonight in Oxford.
1: Thanks so much for having me.
0: That is Michael Katz, covers Ole Miss with the Northeast Mississippi Journal. 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Touchdown, Texas A&M. They trail Kentucky by 10, 3 minutes and 45 seconds to go. Guess they'll try an onside kick here and see if they can't get the ball back. They're up against it there. And, of course, we know the Aggies headed to Baton Rouge next week. We'll keep you posted on that score as well. As any television plans, Alabama and Florida State in their second lightning delay right now. We're officially a minute and an hour and 2 minutes away from kickoff between LSU and Ole Miss without word of where they're planning on televising that game. We'll keep you posted as we move forward. Come back with us, LSU Game Day presented by Louisiana Hot Sauce on the LSU Sports Radio Network.
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0: Officially from Alabama, they will restart their game with Florida State at 6:02, so that's in 12 minutes from right now. There will not be a halftime. There are only a couple minutes left in the first half, so they'll play out the rest of the first half and then immediately kick the ball off for the second half. There will not be a halftime in Tuscaloosa. Florida State leads that game, but there have now been two lightning delays, so we'll see what that means for LSU and Ole Miss from a television perspective. As of right now, LSU and Ole Miss still set to kick off at 6:49, which is right at 1 hour from right now. Hunt Palmer, Marlon Fabe right with you here from Coushatta Casino Resort in Kenilworth, the Res Sportsbook. Fabe, can LSU stop the run? Keylon Lacy in this game tonight.
8: I have faith in this front seven. As I mentioned, that was part of my hot take, and just to give our listeners just a bit of perspective, this team has been solid over the last two games, and I know the opponents aren't the best teams in their respective conferences. Well, Louisiana Tech probably could win that conference. They played that well, but it's still about you showing. It's still about those youngsters getting

0: those reps. You're getting ready for those games, getting ready for a game like this. But here's the most important part. I know a lot of folks that have been hearing about how important contain is outside edge of the tackles for our listeners. Yes. But I can't tell you enough how important it is to have that middle pressure too. And even on a run game, being able to maintain your gaps with middle pressure. That's going to slow all of that stuff down in terms of lazy goals, being able to slow down Trinidad, because they'll have design run at quarterback too. So I just look at those front seven just playing discipline and gaps out.
1: Kewon Lacy ran for 1,000 yards last year after contact. He is a breaking tackles machine. LSU has not missed a lot of tackles this year. Whit Weeks has one missed tackle in the season. T.J. Dottery has one missed tackle on the season. Those guys have got to get Kewon Lacy on the ground when you meet him in the hole. That's easier said than done. He's one of the best backs in the country. Still plenty to get to here. We've got our chat with Sterling Lucas, LSU defensive line coach, to come, and our final thoughts here from Coushatta Casino Resort. Right now, let's go inside the mind of the Tigers.
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3: Edge rusher Prince Wiluman Mielin knows the challenge of facing a dynamic quarterback like Ole Miss's Trinidad Chambliss, but he feels the Tiger defense is up for that challenge.
4: They got good players over there for sure. Mobile. We really just gotta keep them in the pocket, things like that, and be grindy and gritty. Go hard, play each play. If something goes wrong, next play mentality.
3: Linebacker Whit Weeks believes when you come and play for the Fighting Tigers, big games on the road in hostile environments are just part of the deal. This Saturday is just another week in the SEC.
5: Yeah, I think our focus this week is just on us. 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We know we're walking into a hostile environment, but anytime you go on the road in the SEC, it's like that. It's a lot of fun, so we're looking forward to it for sure. 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
2: with kickoff coming up. It's time for Talking with Tigers on LSU Game Day, the original Louisiana hot sauce. That's Louisiana hot. Buy you some. Once again, here is Hunt Palmer.
6: Time now for our assistant coach interview of the week. We've got LSU defensive line coach Sterling Lucas with us. Coach, we appreciate some time. I'm curious the dynamics in y'all's coaching situation with Coach Peoples on the outside. I know Coach Ogeron's been here as well. Just what's that dynamic been like working with your group?
14: It's been great. It's been great, man. You know, I'm coaching the edge guys. You know, Coach Peoples has an interior guys. We do some things together. Coach O, you know, is another set of eyes. So it's great, man. It's been really good. Really good dynamic.
6: What have you made of your group's performance through two games? I can look at the stat sheet, and it looks great. Y'all have allowed negative rushing yards in a couple of halves. Y'all are second in the country in that department. And obviously, Prince Will's gotten back there and gotten a lot of sacks. So what have you made through two games of your guys' development?
14: Yeah, we've been solid. You know, we always want to, you know, take it to the next level. You know, some things we talk about in our room is, you know, number one, leading the SEC in effort. I think we've done that in glimpses. I think we can be even better. We talk about setting violent vertical edges in the run game and then affecting the quarterback. That's what we get paid to do here.
6: I tell people all the time, I'm in the talking business. We're in the Twitter business. We're out there in the town. And it's crazy around LSU Ole Miss right now. What's it like between the walls of y'all's facility? What's it like in your meeting rooms and your practice facility with these guys this week with this big matchup?
14: It's the same, man. Coach Kiffin does a great job. But just emphasizing, you know, obviously there's a lot of hype around the game, but preparation over hype. We still have to prepare. We have to go out there and do what we do week in and week out.
6: Everybody knows Kewon Lacy and Trinidad Chambliss. Let's start with the quarterback. He had a great year at Ole Miss last year and is off to a great start this year. What's important for your guys when you play such a dynamic threat back there?
14: Yeah, he's a really good quarterback, and obviously we have to contain him. But, you know, he's their leader, and he does a really good job, and it's our job to, you know, contain him.
6: And Kewon Lacy, you look at him on tape. He's big. He's physical. He's broken some big runs. What's the most important thing for your group, and as well as dealing with that offensive line to slow that Ole Miss running game down?
14: Yeah, Kewon Lacy runs really hard. It's important. We got to swarm. We talk about all 11 hats to the ball. We got to swarm and continue to do what we've been doing the past 2 weeks.
6: I got a listener question, and I wanted to ask that as we kind of wrap things up, because everybody's seen Prince Will play well. Of course, Jordan Ross had the great play there against Clemson in the opener. But they asked me about Lamar Brown. How's he come along? I know he was not here in the spring for y'all, but what's he look like so far?
14: He's doing a really good job. He's getting better every day. Like you said, he wasn't here in the spring, got here in the summer. But he does a good job. He's a really, really bright kid. He picks on fast, picks up the things fast, but he's doing a really good job. He's having a great career.
6: Coach, we appreciate the time. Best of luck in the ballgame.
14: Absolutely. Thank you for having me.
6: That's LSU defensive line coach Sterling Lucas. We're getting ready for LSU and Ole Miss, a top 10 showdown from Oxford. 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
1: 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We're in the Rez Sportsbook. Matchups to watch, Fave. This was a really explosive Ole Miss receiving core last year. But DeJon Stribling was a second-round pick of the NFL. Lose another of your starting wide receivers to the NFL with the Arizona Cardinals. Then Caden Lee transfers over to Missouri. Winston Watkins now plays for LSU. So really, it's Deuce Alexander and a bunch of guys who are a little bit unproven at wide receiver for Ole Miss. Now, Deuce Alexander is a playmaker. He has got speed to burn. He had 2 63-yard touchdowns against Louisville, and they were all speed. So DJ Pickett and PJ Woodland have got to watch out for one of the fastest players in the Southeastern Conference, Deuce Alexander. And I'm not sure what else that Ole Miss has behind him.
2: Me neither. I mean, when I think about Ole Miss, the first two players come to my mind is Trinidad Chambliss and also
1: Kewon Lacy.
2: Kewon Lacy. So a lot of these guys still have to be proven, and this is going to be their test, going against DJ Pickett, going against PJ Woodland. These are two cornerbacks who are performing exceptionally well, preseason All-Americans. And then in addition to that, the actual scheme coming from Coach Blake Baker, he brings it. And one of my favorite plays earlier this year, we're playing against Clemson, and he dropped Jordan Ross,
1: yes,
2: sent some outside pressure, interception to the house. So those different looks are going to matter against those guys today.
1: Yeah, this is the test for LSU's defense. We talked about it at the top of the show, and I've been consistent with it all week on my show back in Baton Rouge. I don't take a ton of stock in what LSU did against Clemson and Louisiana Tech. I will take a lot of stock in this game. Remember last year, LSU went to Clemson, held them to 10 points, was phenomenal on defense. Then you come out against Louisiana Tech, and you play great defense. And then you play Florida, you get 5 interceptions off DJ Lagway. The defense looked like a championship unit last year at this point. Then they went to Oxford, and Trinidad Chambliss and Kewon Lacy and Lane Kiffin and Charlie Weiss kind of controlled that game. They had 90 plays run, controlled the ball for two-thirds of the game. They'd only scored 24 points, but they also fumbled at the 2-yard line going in. Like, they controlled that game offensively, and we know that LSU's defense was good last year, just wasn't necessarily elite. They were somewhere in the mid-20s in total defense in the country. We think this defense could be elite, but we'll find out tonight.
2: We will. Now, Hunt, this is my question. What was the final score last year, Ole Miss LSU? It was close.
1: Yeah, it was 24-17, I think.
2: All right, and I'm looking at how our offense was basic last year, mediocre. Yeah. A lot of little side passes. It was crazy to see Brian, what's his name? Berrion Brown. In the Saints uniform catching long passes. I'm just used to him getting side passes. So
1: yep,
2: that's the big difference. But the defense was there last year. We held this high-powered Lane Kiffin Ole Miss offense to 24 points. So now you combine, like, it's like the Power Rangers, right? You put together all the Power Rangers, and now we have that now for our folks who used to watch Go-Go Power Rangers coming up as kids. You know how it is when they form into one, and now I think that with this elite calling by Blake Baker along with Coach Kiffin and Coach Weiss's approach is going to be off the chain.
1: Kentucky goes to College Station. They beat Texas A&M by 10 points. That's a huge win for Will Stein in his first year on the Bluegrass. And we know Texas A&M comes to Baton Rouge next week. They'll be coming off of a loss there at home. On Saturdays, I only need three things: LSU football, the original Louisiana hot sauce, and something to put the original Louisiana hot sauce on. Buy you some. 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It's LSU Game Day, presented by Louisiana Hot Sauce on the LSU Sports Radio Network.
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5: Hey, let's talk about the ground game to finish things up here for LSU. In the opener season, LSU ran for more than 200 yards in the first half against Clemson. They finished that game with over 300 rushing yards. Last week against Louisiana Tech, it was a bad start offensively on the ground. You had Dylan Jones' first 10 carries of the game went for 2 yards or less. They had trouble establishing things between the tackles. Levitt got things going with his scrambling ability, and then LSU was able to find some room on the edges to run the football. But that's Louisiana Tech's defense we're talking about. You're stepping up in class here against Ole Miss. Now, the Rebels struggled to stop Louisville's ground game. They've missed a lot of tackles this year, but LSU's got to run the ball. You can't put everything on Sam Levitt here, especially on the road in a hostile environment with the team that's got a good defensive front that can rush the passer a little bit. So how do you feel about LSU's ground game, and what do they need to do to get it going today?
6: I am a true component of this. I'm used to seeing this. That's why I really believe in this the way I do. When I played here, I'm used to seeing 3 to sometimes 4 running backs touching the ball. Like, I'm not just seeing Hester touching the ball. It's Hester. It's Keelan Williams. It's Charles Scott.
5: Trenton, you know, Holiday, Richard Murphy.
6: You remember who's putting Trenton in the backfield, Just mixing the look up. I want to see that tonight in LSU's running game. Hadn't seen much of Harlan Berry. Got to see this kid in a game like this. We've seen some of Stacey Gage. Need to see more of him. I think if we're depending solely on Dylan Jones, we could potentially be in trouble, right? But if we're giving them a mixture of looks, putting in different backs, that does help us control the ground game, in my opinion.
5: It's got to get moving. You cannot live in third and distance. It's going to be loud in there tonight. Levitt's shown some inaccuracies that can lead to turnovers that you can't have in a game like this. So the ground game is paramount for LSU in this game. And look, Lane Kiffin did not like the way his offensive line performed in the Clemson game. He thought there were a lot of things that LSU did in terms of ad-libbing and then, of course, breaking tackles. Dylan Jones has forced 10 missed tackles in that game against Clemson. That's hard to count on week in and week out. Ole Miss has struggled with tackling, so maybe it happens again tonight. But you got to clear some holes, and that goes for Jordan Seaton and Bo Bordelon on the left side. That's Alu Ba and Weston Davis on the right side, and certainly Braylon Moore in the middle. Those guys just have not done as good a job as they need to do in the ground game. So LSU's got to get that rolling. We know that Ole Miss has one of the best kickers in the country, Lucas Carnero. He was brilliant against Georgia in the Sugar Bowl, really won them that game with a couple of over 50-yard kicks and made one at the buzzer to win it. He won the game against Louisville as well. This thing comes down to a kick. You feel really good if you're Ole Miss. And look, LSU with Scott Starzik is got a very talented kicker that just hasn't had as many reps. He missed one against Clemson, but I think he's pretty good. Special teams should be an interesting battle. LSU will have a new kickoff returner in this game as Phillip Wright is injured, got hurt last week, and he will not play in this game. And we know special teams always matters a lot, Dave.
6: It does. Special teams have to be special, but we can't have it come down to special teams. Because of the talent of the foot of their kicker, we don't want to put ourselves in a position where it may come down to that, blocking the kick or being productive in that, from that perspective. So, yeah, I'm with

0: you. Special teams have to be special, and that goes for in the return game as well. Maybe we need to put ourselves in a better position. Our defense is going to force a punt. Being able to put ourselves in a better position to be successful to be successful in scoring, and it doesn't have to boil down to us making a big block in their position.
1: This is what I was waiting for, and it's good news for those of you that are getting ready to watch LSU and Ole Miss. Chuck Dunlap from the SEC office just tweeted out, LSU at Ole Miss will begin on ABC as scheduled. Florida State at Alabama is going to move over to ESPN2. They'll bump New Mexico and Oklahoma to ESPN News and the ESPN app, and they'll do some things. But from your perspective, LSU Ole Miss, game as scheduled on ABC. So we've done all we can do from the Rez Casino and from the Sportsbook here at Coushatta Casino Resort in Kinder. Been a fun pregame show. Going to be a great atmosphere in here watching the ball game. And 30 minutes after it goes final, we will be here reacting to all of it. And we cannot wait. This thing's been coming for 10 months. It is finally here. From Oxford, Mississippi, it's LSU. It's Ole Miss. Here come the Tigers.
2: 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That's Louisiana Hot. Buy you some. The time for talk is over. LSU Fighting Tiger football is on the way, and the countdown to kickoff is next. Here come the Tigers.
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2: Tiger fans, from border to border, coast to coast, and all the ships at sea, LSU Fighting Tiger football is on the air. After a bitter breakup, a longtime rivalry has reached a fever pitch.
9: I told the players today, man, like, you don't have anything to worry about as far as, like, attention on you all week and everything. There's just going to be so much attention, hatred, everything on me. I said, you just get to go play.
2: As week three once again finds the Fighting Tigers in the searing spotlight, this time on the road in the SEC opener in a series that began in 1894. It's the 8th-ranked Ole Miss Rebels. Your 7th-ranked LSU Fighting Tiger. Fighting Tiger. And the countdown to kickoff starts now. Now. From Oxford, Mississippi, inside Vaught-Hemingway Stadium, with tonight's call of the game, here are former Tigers Jacob Hester, Gordy Rush, and the voice of your Fighting Tigers, Chris Blair.
3: a 2-0 start at home by an average margin of victory of 36 points, we reach the SEC opener on the road and one of the most hostile atmospheres this team will face all season. Tonight, a classic SEC rivalry renews with more vitriol, maybe ever, in the 115th meeting between the 8th-ranked Ole Miss Rebels and your 7th-ranked Fighting Tigers of LSU. Hello, everybody. This is Chris Blair alongside former Tigers Jacob Hester and Gordy Rush. Patrick Wright on stats, our spotter Crafton Blair, onside engineer Stan Catron, along with our straw stirring the drink back inside the Capital One studio. Brian Haldane welcoming you to Vaught Hemingway Stadium here on the campus of the University of Mississippi in Oxford for tonight's play-by-play story. Since meeting for the first time way back in December of 1894 in Baton Rouge, tonight marks the first time since 1962 that both teams come in ranked in the AP Top 10. Now, since November of last year, this rivalry has had jet fuel thrown on the fire, and this matchup has been circled by Tiger fans, Rebel fans, and college football fans the world over. So the storylines are many, both on the field and off. After coming off a playoff semifinal appearance last year, the Rebels elevated Pete Golding to head coach and were able to retain the sensational offensive combo that is quarterback Trinidad Chambliss and running back Kewan Lacy. LSU spent the offseason building an all-star staff and scouring the country for the best players in hopes that Lane Kiffin can take the Tigers back to the top of the sport. Both schools have their eyes on SEC titles and playoff opportunities as the ultimate goal. But make no mistake, winning this one tonight weighs heavy on both sidelines here in Lafayette County. So find your favorite chair, grab your favorite beverage as we see this one unfold on the field tonight. The race for an SEC crown begins. Number 8 hosting number 7. And buckle up, it could get rocky. It's Ole Miss, it's LSU, and it's coming up next on the LSU Sports Radio Network.
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17: Coach, I think you said it this morning, that atmosphere, unbelievable. 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
18: Yeah, it really is. And it's just getting started. We're still, whatever, an hour and a half away. So you can feel the energy outside. You can see it this morning in game day, so it'll be awesome.
17: You talked a little bit about, hey, one of the things to worry about is your team's getting too hyped for this game. What have you been telling them this week about that?
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17: 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We'll take a timeout when we come back. 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
0: All right, and welcome back inside of Vaught Hemingway Stadium and Jerry Hansworth Field, where your LSU Tigers are getting ready to take on the Ole Miss Rebels in a top 10 matchup. And here is how it's going to look when both teams trot out onto the field. And we'll start with the Ole Miss defense. At edge rusher number 4, Centarian Perkins. At nose guard number 96, Jamarius Brown. At defensive tackle number 52, Will Eccles. At the other defensive end, at number 5, Cam Franklin. At linebacker for Ole Miss, you're going to have number 11, Keaton Thomas. And you're going to have number 12, Luke Ferrelli. In the defensive backfield for Ole Miss, at corner, number 8, Antonio Kite. At free safety, number 6, Joe Noel Aguirre. At nickel for Ole Miss, number 14, Edwin Joseph. At strong safety, they get one of their better players back, number 7, Sharif Denson. At the other corner, opposite of Kite, it is going to be number 2, Jalen Braxton. And, of course, your returner for Ole Miss is going to be number 1, Deuce Alexander. Let's go to the LSU offense. We'll go left to right on the offensive line. We're at number 77, left tackle, Jordan Seaton. At left guard, number 67, Bo Bordelon. At the center position, number 18 with a patch, wearing number 61 on the field, Braylon Moore. At right guard, number 55, Alu Ba. At right tackle for your Tigers, number 75, Weston Davis. At the tight end position, number 7, Trey Dez Green. And you'll also see number 44, Zach Grace. Let's go to the receivers. You'll see a host of Tigers, but to start out, number 3, Eugene Wilson III. Wearing number 4, Jackson Harris. Wearing number 6, Winston Watkins Jr. In the backfield, the top 2 Tigers that you'll see, number 13, Dylan Jones, and number 23, Stacy Gage. And, of course, at quarterback, wearing number 10, Sam Levitt. All right, let's go to the Ole Miss offense. We'll go left to right.

0: on that offensive front, wearing number 55, Terrence Davis. At left guard, wearing number 51, Delano Townsend. At the center position, wearing number 62, Bryson Sanders. At right guard, number 75, Patrick Kudus. At right tackle, number 61, Tommy Kinsler. At tight end for Ole Miss, you'll see a couple of Rebels, number 4, Caleb Odom, and number 9, Luke Haz. At receiver for Ole Miss, a lot like LSU, you'll see a number of bodies, but the top three out there, you'll see number 0, Jonte Cook II, number 1, Deuce Alexander, number 11, Horatio Fields. In the backfield for Ole Miss, you'll see a couple of Rebels, number 26, JT Lindsey, and of course, number 5, Kewon Lacy. And I'm wearing number 6, playing quarterback for the Ole Miss Rebels, Trinidad Chambliss. All right, that takes us to the LSU starting defense here. We'll go left to right on the defensive front. At edge rusher, number 29, Jordan Ross. At defensive tackle, true freshman, number 99, Deuce Gerald. At the other defensive tackle, you're going to see a host of Tigers. You'll see number 90, Green, number 96, McKinley, number 55, Lamar Brown. Certainly had some time a week ago. A host of Tigers going to be rotating in, including number 47, Malik Blockton. At the other edge rusher, opposite of Ross, number 1, Prince Will, Uman Mielen. Let's go to the defensive backfield for the LSU Tigers. At corner, wearing number 5, DJ Pickett. Wearing number 0 at free safety, Tamarcus Cooley. At the rover position, number 2, Ty Benefield. At the star position for LSU, wearing number 10, Deshaun Spears. At the corner opposite of Pickett, you'll have number 11, P.J. Woodland. At linebacker for the LSU Fighting Tigers, wearing number 6, T.J. Dottery. Next to Dottery will be number 7, Whit Weeks. And your returner for LSU will be number 3, Eugene Wilson III. That's how it looks when both teams trot out there with the starting lineups. When we come back here to Vaught-Hemingway Stadium, we'll welcome on the third member of our broadcast crew, Gordy Rush. And we'll give you the recipes for success. And we'll do it right here on the LSU Sports Radio Network.
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0: LSU to be successful here today.
1: Well, you look at Ole Miss statistically, they were giving up over six yards per offensive play. And a lot of it was really some disorganization on the back end, the secondary, the perimeter, and run fits, busted coverages, and pass play. And for me, I think for LSU, it's to continue to take advantage of that. And I think it's everything that Lane and Charlie do so well. A lot of eye candy, a lot of movement.

0: we seem to have lost connection with the guys up in Oxford, Mississippi at Vaught Hemingway Stadium. Tell you what we're going to do here to get reset as we look to reconnect with them. We will go ahead. We got one more break to take before we kick things off. So we're going to go ahead and do that now and see if we can reconnect with the boys in the booth over in Oxford. 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
5: Gordy, anything that you saw from quarterback Sam Leavitt, of course, doubtful, went to questionable, then he goes to probable, you know, had some back spasms in the week and did miss a practice, according to reports. Anything that you saw from him that will make you think he's not a full go?
6: Not a thing. I saw him in his warm-up before he put his pads on. I saw him with his shirt, tank top, whatever you want to call it. I didn't see any bruises, any tape, anything. He looked fine to me. The only person that was on that list that I could tell you, and I didn't pay attention, no person, 2 weeks that had some extra tape was TJ Dottery. Had both ankles, right?
5: Yeah.
6: Both ankles taped outside the shoe. Remember, he got off the plane yesterday in Memphis with a walking boot on, but he looked fine. I saw a team, and I will tell you the lineups that you ran, and based off what I saw, what I know, no changes in the first offense and first defense. It was Green and Gerald's at the defensive tackle.
5: All right, before we go to the LSU defense against the Ole Miss offense, Tiger fans and LSU fans agree the original Louisiana hot sauce owns the SEC, the Sauce Eastern Conference. That's Louisiana hot by you some. All right, let's go, Gordy, to the LSU defense against this Ole Miss offense. I think we all know the stars for the Ole Miss offense. Certainly going to be one of the things that you have to contain here today. But your recipes for success for the LSU defense?
6: I think for the LSU defense, that back half of the secondary for LSU just hasn't been tested this season.
5: Yeah.
6: And that's because they've been so good up front. And outside of that back shoulder fade that Clemson hit in the first quarter of that football game, I don't think anybody's really tested them because they've been so good up front. They've got to eliminate any sort of explosive plays to me, and that's Deuce Alexander. I mean, they have wide receiver one, and I think it's a little bit of a drop after that, and make sure that you don't let Alexander pop on any big plays.
5: All right, there is Gordy's recipe for success. Certainly Trinidad Chambliss and what he is, Kewon Lacy, what he is to this football team. Those are two guys you got to know where they're at all times. This LSU defense has been remarkable. They have not given up any yards on the ground, only 18 per game, second best in the country. They're number one in almost every other category when it comes to total defense. This is going to be a very big Whit Weeks game. It's going to be a big TJ Dottery game. Gordy mentioned there does have some ankle tape there on his ankles. He was on the injury report all season long. So right now, before we finish up, we'll pause right now for the singing of the national anthem.

0: right, that was the national anthem here. Vaught Hemingway Stadium getting ready for LSU and Ole Miss. Just one final thought. Gordy, if we still have you here.
1: I am here.
0: The edge rushers, Gordy, for this LSU Tiger team. Last year, you had 3 sacks from your 2 starting edge rushers. This year, you already have 6.5. Last year, your total sacks was 26. This year, you already have 12. You're almost halfway there after 2 games. To me, that's the biggest difference in this defense is the guys that you have getting after the quarterback without having to be exotic. Bring 5, bring 6, bring corner cat like they did so many times last year.
1: No, absolutely. That you're getting home with that. Last year, you had a lot of pressure on Chambliss, and you never took him to the ground.
0: Right.
1: So you're elite with that. And I think I heard you and Matt Flynn this week talk about it. What that does for you is just having those guys on the field brings up the threat of them coming, and we see these simulation pressures. And whether it's Donnery and Week and the zone blitzes that they were, the Jordan Ross had the pick 6 against Clemson in that game, that's going to enough that I think it's going to keep John David Baker guessing a little bit tonight as he's still feeling his way with Chambliss. This is all new, right? Baker's a part of this offense, but he's now the one on the earpiece talking to Chambliss.
0: All right, Gordy, we appreciate it. Certainly be checking in with you throughout the game, and we will step away one final time, and when we come back, there's only one thing left to do. We'll do it right here on the LSU Sports Radio Network.
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4: All right, and welcome back inside of Vaught Hemingway Stadium, Jerry Hollingsworth Field here in Oxford, Mississippi. It is a top 10 matchup between your LSU Fighting Tigers and the Ole Miss Rebels, and both teams about to run out of their tunnels. We are very close to kickoff. This is going to be, as you know, an exciting matchup. You are going to see one of the top defenses in the country in the LSU Fighting Tigers. They are yards allowed number one in the country, rushing yards allowed number two in the country, sacks number one in the country. They have been elite, and this is going to be an Ole Miss offense that has had success against a lot of teams, and Blake Baker and that crew are going to try to certainly slow down Trinidad Chambliss. Something to watch here. And then for the LSU offense, we've seen it a couple times this year. Sam Levitt going to be available in this game after being doubtful, then questionable, now probable for this game. You heard the sideline report there from Gordy Rush. He looked good and ready to go in warm-ups. And so with all that being said, as both teams get ready to run out of their tunnels, there's only one thing for us left to do, and we'll do it now. Welcome on to the broadcast, the voice of your LSU Fighting Tigers, Chris Blair.
5: All right, thank you, Jacob, and good Saturday evening, Tiger fans. They tell us this is a big one, and just looking out at Vaught Hemingway Stadium at the moment, I think they're right. Jacob, you mentioned it. Gordy talked about it. It's a matchup with a high-flying offense in Ole Miss versus LSU's very stingy defense that we have seen through the first 2 weeks of the game. LSU last year, trouble with Trinidad Chambliss. He was able to make plays. They were able to get the win. We're the Rebels. But you and I talking on the way up here yesterday, that game a lot closer than maybe a lot of people remember. And LSU's defense had some opportunities.
4: LSU defense, I mean, they did so much in that game. Remember, offensively, you didn't have a lot of success. And Blake Baker in that unit, I mean, they really did a nice job of finding a way to give their offense the football back. And remember, it was a fourth down conversion late in the game to kind of ice it away. But LSU, you know, they still had an opportunity very late in that game. The defense, they had a pick six that got called back. They had another interception that counted. They got their hands on the football against Trinidad Chambliss a year ago, and certainly going to be a great test coming up here tonight.
5: As we mentioned, 115th meeting all time between these two schools. Only one team has LSU played more, and that's the Rebels' rival just down the road, the Bulldogs of Mississippi State. But the Tigers overall leading this series. Again, impressive with 64 wins, 44 losses, has been four ties way back in the day. And, you know, you listen to both Ole Miss and LSU fans coming into this game, Jacob. Depending on which generation you talk to, they will tell you this has been a bitter rivalry for a long time, maybe going back to the late 1950s. It certainly got re-energized, if it hadn't already, on November 30th of last year.
4: There's no question about it, and you're right. I mean, you know, this series, when I was a player, it certainly wasn't what it is today. And you know, a little bit before this, but certainly now with all the things, all the storylines surrounding both these teams, a lot of people from LSU on the Ole Miss sideline and vice versa, it has been heightened, right? We talk about like other rivalries, like with A&M, it took seven overtime games to kind of make that what it is. Well, whatever you had to do to make this rivalry as big as it is, you did it tenfold, I think,
5: No doubt about it. Both teams timing their entrance out of the field, as Jacob told you, almost simultaneously. Tigers making their way down the far sideline as the homestanding Rebels come right through the middle of the Rebel marching band. Have the live toss of the coin coming up in just a bit. We'll send it down to Gordy Rush. He'll get the call down there as the captains now make their way once the band moves out of the way and some of the fireworks smoke leaves the area. We'll send

0: Alabama. So now let's Jacob give us the captains, and we'll send it down to Gordy.
1: Yeah, for LSU Fighting Tigers, going to be a couple of number sevens. Number seven, Trey Daz Green. Number seven, Whit Weeks. Number 77, Jordan Seaton. And number two, Ty Benefield. Let's send it down to Gordy Rush now with the coin toss.
2: Here we go. We're holding it back for a second. He's holding pause here for a second. I'm not sure what he's waiting for. Now he's got a TV signal.
3: All right, guys, I'm David Smith. I'm in the Paul Myers, UC umpire, Kevin Thomas, you'll see us. LSU, you're the visiting team today. You'll make the call before I toss it. SEC is heads. Teams are tails. SEC says teams are tails. What's your call?
4: Tails.
3: Who calls tails? It's tails. He's one of the tall boys like you.
4: Defer.
3: Which way do you want to kick?
4: Kick it this way.
3: And let's return your back that way, gentlemen.
2: So you heard it. LSU won the toss, and this time they elected to defer. Interesting. And they are going to kick the ball into the Ole Miss student section from right to left on your radio dial. Guys, interesting, I tell you, interesting environment. Felt like a national championship game. I got about 1 minute with Coach Kiffin because there was 100 cameras looking us in the eye while we're doing the interview. And I'm not sure what he thought about all that. I talked to the new head of the Louisiana State Police, Frank Besson, over 30 Louisiana State troopers here. Wow. That would be more than we usually have. And I tell you, not a lot of interaction with the Ole Miss staff. You know, nobody here's got a chance to see Frank Wilson. I'm wondering how they're dealing with all this, but it is it's electric and should be a fun one, guys.
1: Yeah, to defer, that was not something that maybe I thought would happen. I thought, well, whoever wins this coin toss, Chris, they're going to take the football. But LSU decides to defer. They put one of the nation's best defenses on the field first.
0: You know, this is just a theory of mine. I talked with Coach Kiffin on Thursday during his radio show. I said, Coach, you guys are 2-for-2 on fourth down conversions, but you got a pretty good punter and you got a really good defense. He said, yeah, that fits into the equation a little bit. So maybe the defense.
1: That's a great point.
0: Is a big part of why they're going to go ahead and give Ole Miss the football to get things started. Again, the Ole Miss Rebels don their powder blue jerseys, white stripes on the shoulder pads, white pants, and the powder blue helmets with the red Ole Miss logo on the side. For your Tigers, they make the trip to Oxford tonight. They'll have their traditional uniforms, white jerseys, purple and white stripes on the shoulder pads, purple numerals, gold pants, purple and white stripe, and those legendary gold LSU helmets. We're just about set to go. First half kickoff is always brought to you by Cintas, proudly helping local Louisiana businesses stay clean, safe, and ready for the workday for over 35 years. Traylon Ray back deep. Here's the approach by Scott Starzik. Boot meets ball, and we've got football here in Oxford. As this one takes a bounce about 3 yards into the end zone, it'll be a touchback, and we will see the Ole Miss offense start first down and 10 at their own 25-yard line. Trinidad Chambliss will lead them out. The fifth-year senior out of Grand Rapids, Michigan, of course, started his career at Division II Ferris State before he was plucked out of obscurity by Lane Kiffin and the staff here at Ole Miss. Again, had a sensational year in 2025 and able to get that fifth year of eligibility, and he'll lead Ole Miss's offense along with Kewan Lacy, star running back, junior out of Dallas, Texas. As now Ole Miss will get around the football, first down and 10 at the 25-yard line. Tigers with 4 at the line of scrimmage. Chambliss going to motion a receiver, fake the handoff to him, dump it off into the flat near side up across the 35, and some pushing and shoving as they eventually get the tight end Haz. Luke Haz out of bounds near side after a gain of 5 yards. He and Whit Weeks seeing how their Friday nights win.
1: Yeah, no surprise. Ole Miss uses kind of misdirection. Kewan Lacy trying to go the other way. You come back the other way. Easy completion for him, but not too much there on first down.
0: Second down and 5. Chambliss flanked by 2, one to the left, one to the right, going to give to Lacy. Lacy going to break it off the left edge with some room. He goes high into the air, brought down, but there's a flag down back at the 29-yard line of the Rebels, and it looks like in the holding vicinity. Ty Benefield eventually got him down, but it looks like this one's coming back. Ole Miss, his body language says so as well.
3: Oh,
4: Bowden on the offense, number four.

0: Tennessee comes here for the previous thought. Replay, second down.
1: Yeah, that was a pretty easy one there, Chris. That's how you got the edge, because you had a hold there on the edge. You actually had the edge defender Spears there. So nice call so far. But LSU was in place. That's a good thing, right? In a run like that, you're trying to wonder, were you on your assignment, even with the penalty? And they certainly were.
2: Caleb Odom, the tight end, guilty on the holding call. That'll back Ole Miss up. Second down, 15. Ball placed back at the Rebel 20-yard line. On the near side hash is the Rebels' attack left to right. Chambliss, shotgun snap, tried to throw it to Lacey. May have been a backward pass, and eventually they rule incomplete. Threw the ball to Lacey near the numbers far side. It hit him in the hands, but he may have taken his eye on it momentarily, but was a little late. He obviously, Jacob, knew it was not a backward pass, but LSU certainly didn't give up on the play, but that's incomplete. It'll set up third and 15 now at the 20-yard line. Ole Miss coming into the night on the season 35% on third down conversions. So LSU's defense been awfully stingy this season on third downs, giving up less than 15% conversions.
1: Chris, they might take a look at this one.
2: Yeah, it looks like they're going to get a review.
1: It's close. It was, I think it was right there on the line. But the thing is, with Lacey reaching back like he did, it might be half a yard backwards pass situation.
2: Yeah, I think they want to take a look at it, because when you watch it here, we've got a good view in our booth. Chambliss starts to throw to his left, but the body language of Lacey made us all believe it was a backward pass just because he caught it behind his hip.
1: Yeah.
2: Now, is that on a straight line? We don't have a straight view, but
1: if they called that a backwards pass on the field, it would not be overturned. I mean, it's that close, and so do they have enough evidence? Right now, it looks like it is a hair backwards, but we'll see how long they take there. It's a big call. I mean, we're talking about, you know, completely almost taking you out of, you know, a position where you're going to pick up a first down. It's already third and 15. I mean, we're talking about it being third and 30 if this ends up being a backwards pass, which, I mean, it's right there on the line.
2: Under review, brought to you by Acme Oyster House. They're taking a look at it. David Smith staring into the small screen with a headset on down around the Ole Miss 14-yard line. Again, as we told you, John Allman here in the facility handling instant replay for the SEC, working along in collaboration with the SEC office. Now we're going to get the call from David Smith.
0: After video review, the pass was backwards and was recovered by Ole Miss at the 6-yard line, and the Ole Miss ball turned down at the 6.
2: So they get the call overturned, flip the call on the field, and it will be third and forever. Third and 29 back at the Ole Miss 6-yard line. And one of the key things Coach Kiffin said all week long, he said it Monday, Jacob, he mentioned it again on Thursday night. The key to success when he was coaching Ole Miss with this offense was get them behind the chains, something they rarely do. They don't have a lot of lost plays, but not the start I'm sure Coach Golden and company wanted here, looking at third and 29 on their opening possession.
1: And credit to LSU's defenders for going after that, right? Because, I mean, you forced a play right there. Who knows what happens? You don't go after that. You force a play. You get a big loss there. He almost came up with the football.
2: Rebels scrimmage from just inside their own 6-yard line. Chambliss with a foot inside the end zone. Throws across the middle. Catch made at the 10, but then stood up and stopped immediately after just a 6-yard gain as Luke has the tight end. P.J. Woodland and Whit Weeks were there. He did not go, but maybe two steps after the catch. They were able to stand him up. Sets up fourth and forever, and Rebels will have to punt it away about 7 yards deep into their own end zone. It'll be Oscar Bird, the junior out of Sydney, Australia. LSU with a chance here to get great field position early on. Eugene Wilson sets up for the Tigers just inside LSU's 45-yard line. This one high, spiraling punt, angling to the near side. Takes a bounce for the Tigers at about the 35. We'll see where they down it. Looks to be up above the 35, up near the 40-yard line. So all things considered, a very good start for LSU defensively after a 49-yard punt. LSU will take over for the first time tonight. First down and 10. They're marked the ball. It appears it's right in front of the Oxford or Ole Miss huddle. Let's see. Looks to be right around, what do we say, the 38-yard line of LSU. They'll say just shy of the 39. So first down and 10 at the 39. Now we'll see Sam Levitt, the redshirt junior. Had a rough first half last week against Louisiana Tech, but really turned it on.

0: in the third quarter to pull away. So big moment for the former Arizona State quarterback, now leading the charge for Lane Kiffin, Charlie Weiss, and your LSU Fighting Tigers. First down and 10, just inside LSU's own 39-yard line. Shotgun snap to Levitt. Pressure coming. Levitt escapes, moving to his right, on the run, looks downfield. His pass going to be, I believe, batted down. Got a piece of it, incomplete, up near midfield. And Ole Miss had five coming after the quarterback. He was able to escape, but throwing on the run, Ole Miss able to get their hand up there and just knock it down. It's incomplete.
1: Yeah, the thing I'd like to see from Sam tonight, if you have a clean pocket, stay in that pocket, and if you have to step up, not out.
0: Second down, 10 at the 39. Opening moments here in the first quarter in this heavyweight marquee matchup on Saturday night. And a flag going to stop action. Looks like LSU may have jumped. So tough break for the Tigers after getting a costly penalty and then backing up on the miscue on the backward pass. They start with great field position, but now they're going backwards. Second and 15. Now ball at the 34-yard line. Dylan Jones, the featured running back. He's on the left hip of Sam Levitt. Two receivers to the near side and Wilson. Watkins in the slot. And a wide out to the right side and Jackson Harris. On second and 15, snap back to Levitt. Pulls. Running for his life under duress. Spins away from a tackler, now just trying to get what he can, but he's going to be tripped up and dropped at the 35-yard line by Keaton Thomas. A pickup of a yard by Levitt.
2: It is chirpy down there, and I'll say this, the referees are allowing them to play. One of the plays on LSU's defense, you had some pushing and shoving. You just had a punch thrown there by an Ole Miss player, and he's talking to them. They're letting them play in this heavyweight matchup so far.
0: Third down, 14 for the Tigers, their opening possession of the first quarter. Ball placed at their own 35-yard line. Motion Watkins at the snap. Look to set up a screen. They get it to Wilson, but he's hit and dropped immediately. Lost a yard at the 34. Sharif Denson, the senior out of Jacksonville, able to get by the intended blocker for LSU, Tre'Davious Green. Just sidestepped him and got immediately there to bring him down. It'll be fourth and 15 at the 34, and the Tigers have to punt it away. It's Grant Chadwick, Deuce Alexander, Speedy Whiteout will set up shop deep for Ole Miss down around the 22-yard line of the Rebels. 12-17, clock moving, first quarter, no score. Each team with a chance to handle the football, and each team going backward. Now it looks like Ole Miss calling for timeout. So the Rebels, after the Tigers set up, elect to call a timeout. Timeout's presented by Cushata Casino Resort. Escape to the largest casino resort in Louisiana. Cushata Casino Resort, Louisiana's best bet.
2: Well, so far, obviously, the defenses came out. They win the first round, right? What's the offense going to be able to do to try to counterpunch against that, right? And neither one of them really had success on first down. That's going to be so crucial, I think, in a matchup like this. Both these teams are really good offensively on first down, but LSU defensively is one of the best in the country. Ole Miss right there on first down, that's what really sets up a successful drive on defense. So both these offenses trying to fill themselves out so far here early in the contest.
0: Ole Miss elevating Pete Golden, who was the defensive coordinator for Lane Kiffin those years. Bring in Brian Brown, who returns to Ole Miss after having the previous two seasons as the co-defensive coordinator. He's elevated to the DCs. Chadwick puts a foot into this one. Fair catch called for at the 21, and bringing it in is Deuce Alexander. So each team with a possession, each team with a punt. That one of 45 yards off the leg of Chadwick, and we get our first timeout here in the first quarter. No score. Ole Miss and LSU setting up to be a dandy here on a Saturday night in Lafayette County. We'll return in a moment on the LSU Sports Radio Network.
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